0: out at all. Even before he got hurt, it wasn't working out. And on top of that, you go to the coach. You had Adrian Griffin there. He had like a 75 win percentage. And they said, you know what?
1: No, no.
0: Rivers, they got him. So that didn't work out, right? Then Damian Lillard tears his Achilles, and they say, hey, we're stuck in purgatory. We can't win. We spent all this money on Dame. We have no

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2: Hey, folks, Bobby Pruitt here, former Mercy University football coach. I've been around a lot of great athletes from across southern West Virginia, folks who work hard, stick together, and know how to win. And I'll tell you, we've got leaders cut from that same cloth. State Senators Roland Roberts and Mark Maynard are two of the best we've got, hands down. They're honest, they care about people, and they know how to get things done. 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Roland Roberts and Mark Maynard are strong supporters of our coal miners and energy workers. I was raised in southern West Virginia and want what's best for my home. Roland Roberts and Mark Maynard are my friends and will do us proud. On May 12th, vote Roland Roberts and Mark Maynard for State Senate.
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Kelvin will be joining us.

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0: what happened and how he either got out of it or if he felt like he never really did get out of it. You know what I mean? 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They're going to offer some great picks. Everybody wants this generational player. The Knicks dominating the East. We'll talk about it. We are
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0: kind of noise. Back home, the noise is different. Seems like everyone's talking all at once and over each other because they just want to be heard. They're taking selfies and oversharing. But we know that it's not about hearing. It's about listening. Listening to what's actually happening with our fellow veterans. Understanding each other because we share the same experiences, the same vocabulary, following the same paths that others have walked. If only we can pick up the trail. Make the Connection is a place for veterans to hear stories from other veterans. 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
5: Yankee starting pitcher Ryan Weathers had a no-hitter going into the seventh at Baltimore tonight. Eventually, after he gives up a single and a walk, a reliever comes on and allows a three-run homer. Orioles lead the Yankees 3-2, now top of the ninth. Guardians still ahead of the Angels 7-1 now in the bottom of the eighth. Rays are winning again, 7-3 at Toronto, top of the sixth inning. And there's baseball on FS1 tonight. Seattle out to a 3-0 lead at Houston, bottom of the third. To the NBA playoffs, Detroit up 2-1 in its second round series and leading at Cleveland tonight in the second quarter, 42-38. James Harden did have 11 early points for the Cavs, but Donovan Mitchell is still scoreless, 0-6 shooting. Later, Oklahoma City up 3-0, plays at the Lakers. In the lone NHL playoff game tonight, Minnesota at home has a 1-0 lead after one against Colorado. I'm Steve DeSager.
6: One guy is happily divorced. One guy is happily married. One guy gets called daddy by his three beautiful daughters. One guy gets called daddy after a credit card approval. One guy won a state high school basketball championship. One guy only covered a state high school basketball championship. One guy's been inducted into three halls of fame. One guy has only mopped a hall. Does this seem weird to anybody else?
7: Crazy!
6: Can this sports writer and this sports fan share a radio show without driving each other crazy? 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

0: Kelvin Washington. Search Odd Couple Episode. Comment away, do that and much more. 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James Barlow, NBA Draft Junkies and the NBA Big Board on Substack. He'll join us in about 28 minutes. We'll get some his thoughts on the draft and all that. Now that the draft order is there, so we'll have that plus last call. Give you a little preview of the Lakers and Thunder. Rob G thinks that it will be a sweep.
1: You just Am I right, Rob G? Dang. No, it'll be a sweep.
2: Have you seen the first three games?
1: No, it'll be a sweep. And they've been close every game. Been up some even in the third.
2: I share the fun stat with Rob. The total plus minus for the Lakers per game is minus 19.7, right? So yeah. The average is about 19.7. The problem is, in the second half alone, it's minus 18.

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3: Hey folks, Bobby Pruitt here, former Marshall University football coach. I've been around a lot of great athletes from across southern West Virginia. 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And I'll tell you, we've got leaders cut from that same cloth. State Senators Roland Roberts and Mark Maynard are two of the best we've got, hands down. They're honest, they care about people, and they know how to get things done. 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Roland Roberts and Mark Maynard are strong supporters of our coal miners and energy workers. I was raised in southern West Virginia and want what's best for my home. Roland Roberts and Mark Maynard are my friends and will do us proud. On May 12th, vote Roland Roberts and Mark Maynard for State Senate.
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2: Hey, folks, Bobby Pruitt here, former Marshall University football coach. I've been around a lot of great athletes from across southern West Virginia, folks who work hard, stick together, and know how to win. And I'll tell you, we've got leaders cut from that same cloth. State Senators Roland Roberts and Mark Maynard are two of the best we've got, hands down. They're honest, they care about people, and they know how to get things done. They stand up for our kids, veterans, emergency workers, and the folks who make our community strong. And they never forget our roots. Roland Roberts and Mark Maynard are strong supporters of our coal miners and energy workers. I was raised in southern West Virginia and want what's best for my home. Roland Roberts and Mark Maynard are my friends and will do us proud. On May 12th, vote Roland Roberts and Mark Maynard for State Senate.
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0: went 6 1/3. He allowed a single and a walk in the seventh. A reliever came on and allowed the three-run shot. Cleveland led 7-0 early and beat the Angels 7-2. A reminder that the Cubs are going to be in Atlanta on Tuesday. The Atlanta Braves have a 28-13 record, 9 games up in the division. Milwaukee's won 4 straight. They'll be hosting San Diego on Tuesday. We can update the hoops. It's a final at Cleveland. Cavaliers over the Detroit Pistons, 112-103. Back to you.
1: 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Jason Smith, Mike Harmon, live from the Fox Sports Radio studios. Coming up next, we got the play of the day coming your way. We got more on a now suddenly interesting 2-2 series in the East, and the latest on Wembygate. 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
7: Hey, folks. 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State Senators Roland Roberts and Mark Maynard are two of the best we've got, hands down. 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
8: The Oklahoma City Thunder, defending NBA champs, are up 3-0 in their second round playoff series and leading early in LA against the Lakers 14-11 mid-first quarter. Cleveland at home won again, beat Detroit 112-103. Cavs with a 23-0 run to start the second half. Cavaliers are 6-0 at home this postseason. Game 5 of the series will be Wednesday in Detroit, tied at 2 games apiece now, thanks to Donovan Mitchell of the Cavaliers, who had 43 points tonight, 39 in the second half. In the lone NHL playoff game tonight, Colorado went up 3-1 with a victory at Minnesota 5-2. It was 2-2 in the third period. The late ball game at Dodger Stadium as the Giants ahead of LA, 1-0 in the bottom of the third. Rafael Devers a solo homer. Baltimore beat the Yankees 3-2. Tampa Bay won again 8-5 at Toronto. I'm Steve DeSager.
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3: 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They're taking selfies and oversharing. 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It's about listening. Listening to what's actually happening with our fellow veterans. 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
6: In the NBA playoff game in LA, Oklahoma City up 3-0 already. Well, had a 17-0 run to start the second quarter, but the halftime lead on the Lakers is just 49-45. LA's Austin Reeves with 15 points, including a couple of three-pointers made. The rest of the Lakers from long distance, 0-for-9 in the first half. Cleveland has tied up its second-round series at 2 games apiece. It had a 23-0 run to start the second half and beat Detroit 112-103. Donovan Mitchell, 43 points. 39 in the second half. NHL, Colorado's up 3-1 after a 5-2 win at Minnesota. Baseball's late game has the Dodgers now tied 3-3 with the Giants, bottom of the sixth. Max Muncy with the tying home run. Baltimore 3-2 over the Yankees on a 3-run homer in the seventh. Tampa Bay won again 8-5 at Toronto. Road wins for Arizona and Seattle. I'm Steve DeSaga.
7: Jason, you're crazy. You're insane. 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
8: 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Here they are, Jason Smith and Mike Harmon.
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6: Where's my ice cream?
7: Yeah, exactly. Where's my ice cream?
5: Hey, it looks like the Lakers can hang their first banner at Crypto.
6: Hey, Jason, careful what you say here.
5: They enter the fourth quarter with an 84-80 lead. This is the first time the Thunder have faced a fourth quarter deficit in the NBA playoffs. You can hang a banner for that. Forced OKC into fourth quarter
6: deficit.
5: This
6: isn't the Mets, dude. Get those fours up.
5: The Mets would have hung that already. The Mets would have hung, hey, got to tip off against a really good team.
6: The Mets actually did hang it.
5: Yeah. We have enough problems, Frostburg. We're tanking for Arch Manning. Everything's going to be fine. And I have no time for the Mets right now because I am locked in on the Knicks.
6: You got 6 days
5: to
6: talk about the
5: Mets. 6 days and no Knicks, man. Yeah, it's going to be tough.
6: You got 6 days to where you're going to ruminate and marinate all over the Mets.
5: Oh, man. Are you kidding?
6: I mean, you had to jam that Ewing story in.
5: Oh,
6: you want to give everybody a preview of what he is? I mean, is he a junk baller or what? I mean, what do we got?
5: No. A.J. Ewing's a speedy outfielder. He's going to hit for average. He's good defender. He's in the lineup because Lewis Robert Jr. isn't. Thanks for him, by the way. I went from, hey, thanks for him, to, hey, thanks for that guy. No, I mean, look, having 6 days now in between games, it's going to be time for me to just be excited. 6 days at least in between games.
6: No, it's crazy.
5: Because it doesn't
6: look
5: like it's going to start until the 19th. So now I have like 8 days potentially before the Knicks play again. And I'm fine with that because I love the little break that I have right now. Like, yeah, I can just be excited and be happy. There's a new friend of mine that I met like a couple months ago. He's a huge Knicks fan, and we send Nick gifts back and forth to each other. Now I'm like, I can't wait. It's awesome. He's in my book club. And I started thinking today, I'm going, okay, what's the biggest fear I have right now with the Knicks, right? What's the biggest fear I have?
6: Something bad happens. It's like when guys leave for those couple of weeks between the end of training camp and coming back. My God, don't do anything dumb.
5: No, I feel pretty, Brunson, I feel pretty good. There's nobody I worry about that at this point.
6: Well, because they can't get into any of the parties, so they'll be okay.
5: They'll be home at 8 o'clock every night. Listen, you're home with your family. You're watching TV. You're watching tape, and you're ready for the next round of the playoffs, whether it's the Cavaliers or the Pistons. You're ready for the Eastern Conference Finals. After winning yesterday, I mean, the Knicks have, in the last 10 days, they're beating everybody by 50. They're out to big leads. They don't give it up. They don't let the teams back in. Carl Anthony Towns becoming the facilitator is the exact move that nobody knew the Knicks needed, but they did, because now there's enough points out there for Bridges. There's points out there for Anunoby. They didn't have to bring Anunoby back. He can have a nice week and a half off.

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8: You, Aaron Rodgers.
7: And in 6.4 seconds, we're going to be breaking down what is next for the Los Angeles Lakers as the Thunder have a 114-110 lead. Again, 6.4 left to go. Thunder at the free throw line. The Laker 110-109 lead when we last left you turned into an Oklahoma City advantage. LeBron James missed a running one-hander. Two free throws by SGA, and then a good look to Austin Reeves, had his three go in and out, rebound to the Thunder. They hit a couple of more free throws. 115-110 is your score right now with 4 seconds left to go, and LeBron James is now 4.2 seconds away from what is next in his NBA career.
9: Just an insane sequence. The final 4 minutes of this game, this goes back to the old adage of an NBA game, just see if it's close late, and then tune into the final minutes. We have been treated to what has been an insane back and forth, but some very curious coaching decisions and lineup and roster assemblages in the final minutes, and I'm looking squarely at J.J. Redick for one of them. Rui Hachimura, who we talked about the game he was having. You have the big sequence. You're down three. The Reeves miss you alluded to. Hachimura's not on the floor somehow.
7: Yeah, bit of a head scratcher.
9: 12.2 seconds remaining.
7: Bit of a head
9: scratcher. He's on the bench.
7: He may

0: As veterans, we've dealt with noise. From chains clanking as they're clamped onto cargo, to orders coming down the chain of command. We can handle that kind of noise. Back home, the noise is different. It seems like everyone's talking all at once and over each other because they just want to be heard. They're taking selfies and oversharing. But we know that it's not about hearing. It's about listening. Listening to what's actually happening with our fellow veterans. Understanding each other because we share the same experiences, the same vocabulary, following the same paths that others have walked. If only we can pick up the trail. Make the Connection is a place for veterans to hear stories from other veterans. Listen and learn about why you're not alone at maketheconnection.net.
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4: That is not John Cena.
3: Closing. Hold on to your hats. As we talked about, the Thunder defeating the Lakers, sweeping their second round.
5: It's too soon.
3: I'm sorry, but it happened.
5: It's too soon, bro.
3: The big question, 12 seconds left in regulation. The Lakers are down three. They're out of timeouts. They need a three. Rui Hachimura, who is having a huge game, just hit a three and a four-point play a few moments before. He's their best shooter on the floor. You can argue with him and Reeves, but Hachimura at that point, this point in time, probably a little bit better than Austin Reeves. He was having a huge night, right? It was LeBron and Hachimura and Reeves. Reeves had 27, Hachimura 25, LeBron had 24. Hachimura, 4 of 8 from three-point range again in NBA history. Highest three-point shooting percentage in the game. Except in the game is the key phrase, because for some reason, he was not in the game on that possession. Lakers did get a good look. Austin Reeves missed, so okay. But these are coaching decisions that get you fired. And then not fouling when they could have extended the game by another 15 seconds. The Lakers don't foul. This last 30 seconds could get J.J. Redick fired, right? I mean, these are 30 seconds, especially when you need a three. I don't know what kind of strategy there is that you don't have Hachimura in the game. You want to take somebody else out, but you want everybody in the game that can hit a three.
6: Here's Kleba,
3: right?
6: Checking in,
3: right? Who hadn't played the entire game. I'm coming in here at the end of the game.
6: He comes in, and then you have Kennard comes in for Rui in a line change, and just curious, because he checks right back into the game after that possession.
3: Yeah, it's not.
6: And again, Reeves got a good look, and that's what JJ is going to hang his hat on.
3: Yeah.
6: There's no question about it. It's like, hey, we got the play we wanted. We got the shot we wanted. He didn't make it. You saw LeBron go over and give Austin Reeves a tap as he was, you know, needing a little bit of a lift up after the miss. But it's just quizzical in all of it. And for JJ Redick, there have been a bunch of these over the course of the year, but they won games. And they get past the first round, and you roll into here, and nobody was expecting you to suddenly make it a series, but you can extend it, and some of the decision-making sends you home in a sweep.
3: You know, I said I wanted to give J.J. Redick the benefit of the doubt and ask him a question. Maybe something happened. Maybe Rui couldn't go in that moment. Maybe there was something that happened that we're not thinking of, but Hachimura went right back in the game, as you said, committed the foul to put the Thunder at the free throw line. How do you not have him in the game? It doesn't make sense. It doesn't make any sense. I go back to the big, one of the greatest college football games of all time when USC lost to Texas in the Rose Bowl and Vince Young, a quarterback, won the Rose Bowl. USC goes for it on 4th and 2 on their final possession. Reggie Bush, Heisman Trophy winner, isn't in the game. Well, how do you not have the best player in college football on the field on 4th and 2? How do you not have him on the field? That's on you, Pete Carroll, right? It's on you, Pete Carroll. Like, I think about that here. Not that Hachimura had to take the shot. Didn't have to be, but you got to have him out there. It's much more difficult to defend three-point shooters that can take that shot. LeBron has made big shots like that. Reeves has. You don't have him on the floor. And I wanted to give him the benefit of the, okay, let's see what he had to say afterwards. But we just watched his post game, and I

0: I don't think anybody asked him. It's the biggest thing right now, and I don't know that anybody asked him the question. There's lots of stuff out here. Did you coach LeBron for the last time? How do you feel? And he's saying,
1: no, but that's the thing.
0: He's saying all the right things about, hey, this team, I love this team. We'll worry about LeBron. I'll worry about that in 2 months, his question about did he coach LeBron for the final time. But I don't know that anybody asked him about this.
1: But that's the thing, right? That's an exit interview, which you're going to get to do. But I guess for a lot of folks, for the

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0: When you finally find your thing, you want the whole world to know about that thing. So you use a thing called Canva to make it an even bigger and better thing. 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So people can see your thing, feel your thing, love your thing. The next thing you know, it's a thing. Canva, the thing that makes anything a thing.
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0: 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The next thing you know, it's a thing. 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
5: It is Fox Sports Radio. I'm Brian Noe in for Big Ben Maller. So, the Who Am I game. Steve Kerr has agreed to a 2-year contract extension with the Warriors. He will. He was making $17.5 million annually, and the deal will reportedly keep Kerr as

0: You served behind the desk.
1: You served in combat.
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2: 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Understanding each other because we share the same experiences, the same vocabulary, following the same paths that others have walked. If only we can pick up the trail. Make the Connection is a place for veterans to hear stories from other veterans. 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

0: It is. No, it's Big Ben Maller. It's a show.
1: Get some Pantera going on in here. Bang, but I just can't.
0: We should do karaoke with you doing, you know, some Pantera songs or something like that.
1: That could be fun.
0: That could be a lot of fun.
1: I'm looking up another Vegas trip right now just because of those hotel prices we were just talking about.
0: Yeah. Hey, man. Make it happen. We just heard a Covino and Rich promo. They were talking about Vegas hotels and making comparisons and stuff like that. And we're talking about the hotels that you hated the most while you're out there. So we're having an off-air conversation about that. But when they were like, what's a hotel that kind of sucks? And I was like, Circus. It's got to be on the list.
1: I've never stayed at Circus, though, so that's hard to say.
0: I haven't either, but I've walked through it a million times.
1: So, I don't even think I've physically been inside of that.
0: Really?
2: Oh, yeah.
1: I have not. The dilapidated ceilings on the outside, the rooftop, I'm just like, it doesn't look cute to me.
0: No,
1: compared to the ones that are sparkling and full of sequins.
2: They have needle repositories in the bathroom.
1: I'm sorry, what?
2: Yeah.
0: Needle repositories.
2: Yeah.
1: So like it's a good place to shoot up?
2: Like you can like throw away used.
1: Yeah, so when you're done shooting up, you can toss your needles safely. That's really nice, actually.
0: That's nice. It's family friendly right there. Mm-hmm. Yeah.
1: Safer for kids.
0: We would, when I was with Ilse, we would park at Circus, walk through Circus to go play the electronic ponies at Resorts World. That's how we would get down. We're crazy like that. By the way, it's her birthday. I know she's not listening, but shout out to her.
1: Happy
0: awesome
1: birthday,
0: girl.
1: Ilse.
0: Yeah.
1: I was just looking at the photos from Las Vegas trip because I was trying to find one from the Excalibur stay. And it was all of us around the table. My friend LaRon was there too. What a good time.
0: Yeah. Yeah. And shout out to Slug, man, hooking it up. Bavette, Slug's the best.
1: Give me that pie.
0: Oh, the chocolate

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18: The Oklahoma City Thunder eliminated the Lakers in a four-game sweep of their second-round playoff series, winning in L.A. Monday night 115-110. Shai Gilgeous-Alexander with 35 points. OKC went 8-0 overall this season against the Lakers. Cleveland is tied two games apiece after beating Detroit in a comeback 112-103. The Cavs engineered a 23-0 run to start the second half. Donovan Mitchell with 43 points, most of that in the second half. In the NHL playoffs, Colorado Colorado is up 3-1 after a 5-2 victory at Minnesota. That game was tied 2-2 in the third period. To baseball, the late game went to the Giants, who pulled away at Dodger Stadium 9-3 over LA. Wins on the road for Seattle and Arizona, and for Tampa Bay, which has won 15 of 17 after a victory at Toronto 8-5. Baltimore homered in the seventh and beat the Yankees 3-2. I'm Steve DeSager.
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20: Here he is in for Big Ben.
25: Brian, no.
30: Oh, let's go. Welcome in here. Happy Tuesday to you. Hope all is well. Hope all is grand. My Lord, I'm going to try. I'm going to do my best. If Coop tells me something, no. It's not meant for on air. I have to respect that. I have to respect that. But man, he gave me a doozy of a story. I want to share it with all of you, and until Coop gives me the green light, I will be respectful and not say what it is. But hey, as the evening, the wee hours, the early morning goes, we go forward, maybe Coop gets a little bit looser, and he's like, yeah, the hell with it, tell the people, and we'll have some fun with that. By the way, before I get to the two teams that cannot be trusted whatsoever going forward, it popped into my head, this is for on-air consumption. Lorena, the lemonade, did you just abandon that mission, right? You went to the L. They were like, not right now. Give me a two-minute thing. I just mopped up, and you haven't gone back. Is that right?
31: Yeah, no. I already went out there one time, and I just, you know, I don't want to brave the weather. I was thinking about getting an orange soda, but I already had a chocolate milkshake today, and I just feel like that's going to be too much sugar.
30: I love how you eat. I can't believe you look the way you look. You know, like you're in great shape. You're a beautiful girl, and you eat like,
31: yeah.
30: You have a bad diet, right? You would admit that, wouldn't you?
32: She eats like three bites.
31: Bad is a strong word. Yeah, I eat bad things.

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12: It is Fox Sports Radio. I'm Brian Noe in for Big Ben Maller. 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The crown is yours. I thought we were clear. No Tool. No?
13: I have to do it for Coop.
12: Yeah, there you go. I like that. Don't even fade it out. Just cut it off just right away. I like that. Very good. Let's go out to the militia here. Militia wants to check in. Very curious what they have on their minds. I will get to a coach that sounds more like a defense attorney of a client that's clearly guilty. I will get to that momentarily. But the militia's checking in. So let's roll out the red carpet for them. James is in Tacoma with a non-sports question. I'm here for it. What's going on, James?
14: Yeah, I got two non-sports questions. First one, walking into a media room or break room, what is the worst smelling food you've ever encountered? Like, you ever see somebody cooking salmon, seafood in the microwave?
12: I don't have a ton of experiences with that, James. Nothing that comes to mind. There was something that happened. I was in New York and somebody put something in the microwave and it was hideous. I think Lorena and Coop would be better suited to answer that.

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0: tackles back. You pick up David Njoku, maybe get a little more two tight end sets. He gets Mike McDaniel, the former Dolphins head coach, as an OC. I'm interested in the Chargers here. Very interested. All right, we get to the head coach that sounds more like a defense attorney. That's it. We are Busworks!
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0: When you finally find your thing, you want the whole world to know about that thing. So you use a thing called Canva to make it an even bigger and better thing. Whether you want to create flyers for that thing, make presentations for that thing, or design merch for that thing, you can do anything. 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Canva, the thing that makes anything a thing.
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3: 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We can handle that kind of noise. 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Seems like everyone's talking all at once and over each other because they just want to be heard. They're taking selfies and oversharing. But we know that it's not about hearing. 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Listening to what's actually happening with our fellow veterans. Understanding each other because we share the same experiences, the same vocabulary, following the same paths that others have walked. If only we can pick up the trail. 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
5: Hoping the ceasefire holds. I'm Ted Lindner, Fox News. That ceasefire with Iran on life support, according to President Trump. Fox's Jared Halpern with more.
6: A weeks-old ceasefire between the U.S. and Iran is as fragile as it's ever been.
7: Unbelievably weak.
6: President Trump telling me after reviewing a counterproposal from Iran to end the conflict, the truce is on life support.
7: Massive life support, where the doctor walks in and says, sir, your loved one has approximately a 1% chance of living.
6: The president accuses Iran of backing away from an offer for the U.S. to take control of highly enriched uranium buried deep under rubble after Operation Midnight Hammer targeted nuclear facilities last year. At the White House, Jared Halpern, Fox News.
5: The 18 Americans on the hantavirus-exposed cruise ship have now been flown to the University of Nebraska Medical Center to be assessed and monitored during a quarantine period. Fox's Jonathan Seri with more.
8: One passenger who tested positive and later negative for hantavirus before returning to the U.S. was placed in the Nebraska Biocontainment Unit as a precaution. Another individual experiencing symptoms despite testing negative was transferred to a biocontainment facility at Emory University in Atlanta. A close travel companion with no symptoms also went to Emory for monitoring, while 15 lower-risk passengers quarantined at Nebraska Medical Center in Moore hotel-like accommodations separate from the biocontainment unit.
9: And today, health authorities in Maryland announced that they're monitoring two residents who were not on the cruise ship but may have had exposure to one of the cruise ship passengers who got off earlier and was on a flight with them abroad.
5: And President Trump said Monday he'll suspend the federal gas tax in an effort to lower soaring gas prices due to the closure of the Strait of Hormuz. 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
6: Israel comes to the defense of a Gulf country. I'm Dave Anthony, Fox News, sending Iron Dome, anti-missile equipment to the United Arab Emirates and the soldiers to operate it. Iran's targeted the UAE multiple times in the conflict as the ceasefire gets shakier.
7: I would call it the weakest right now. After reading that piece of garbage they sent us, I didn't even finish reading it.
6: President Trump referencing Iran's counterproposal he already rejected Sunday, continuing to insist he won't let Iran get a nuclear weapon.
8: In Iran's response to the U.S., this plan had called for the U.S. to pay Iran for war damages, recognition of Iran's sovereignty over the Strait of Hormuz, an end to U.S. sanctions, and the release of Iran's blocked assets. The Speaker of Iran's parliament responded, saying, quote, there is no alternative but to accept the rights of the Iranian people as laid out in the 14-point proposal. Any other approach will be completely inconclusive, nothing but one failure after another. The longer they drag their feet, the more American taxpayers will pay for it.
6: That's Fox's Alex Hogan. Oil prices rising back up this morning, getting 3%. WTI back over $101 a barrel. All that's hanging over the Trump trip to China this week as the U.S. military blockade continues around Iran's ports.
9: A Chinese government spokesman is promising an in-depth exchange of views when President Trump meets his counterpart Xi Jinping. There's no doubt that one of the topics will be Iran. China, a major purchaser of Iranian oil, has seen crude oil imports fall 20% year-on-year as a result of the conflict. It's called for a complete cessation of hostilities.
6: Fox's Jonathan Savage. Now the American passengers quarantined in the U.S. taken from that hantavirus-stricken cruise ship.
10: They have been through an unimaginable experience here with their travel. But as of our last update, everyone was doing well.
6: Ashley Neumeier, the director of Public Health Nebraska, 16 people being isolated in Omaha. Another 2 are in Atlanta. 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

Tonight, low 51. Wednesday, rain with scattered showers and thunderstorms. Some rainfall heavy at times with strong gusty winds. High tomorrow, 67. Thursday, cloudy, slight chance of rain, high 55. And Friday, clouds and sunshine, high near 70. It's Metro News AccuWeather on the WJLS News Network.

0: and in the air, you're going to start hitting some home runs. And so I think it's probably more circumstantial and kind of the statistics evening out.
1: West Virginia's final regular season series with TCU begins this Thursday. The Mountaineers are ranked number 9 in the D1 baseball poll after sweeping Kansas. The Jayhawks fall from number 7 to number 14. Three other Big 12 teams in the poll this week: Oklahoma State, number 21, Arizona State, number 22, and Cincinnati, number 25. The Mountaineers are also picking up some individual recognition from the big series against Kansas. Gavin Kelly named the Big 12 Conference's co-player of the week. He hit 412 with four home runs in games against the Jayhawks and Marshall. Max Yell is the Big 12 co-pitcher of the week, throwing a complete game against Kansas, allowing one run on six hits and striking out nine. The Marshall softball team is headed for the NCAA tournament, getting ready to play Arizona in the opening round. The Herd had to make it as an at-large team after losing early in the Sun Belt Conference tournament. Head coach Morgan Zirkle says that's exactly why they play tough opponents during the regular season.
0: We're probably averaging out.
2: That's why we play the schedule that we did, is to be able to be in that position that, you know, if something happened at the end, which it did, we'd still have a chance. And it was just great to see them have that moment. And I think it is more special because you're not sure what to expect, but to hear your name called, it's a really special feeling.
1: First pitch between Arizona and Marshall is this Friday at 2:30 from the Durham Regional at Duke University. Marshall's baseball game tonight against Virginia Tech is off and will not be rescheduled. Marshall AD Gerald Harrison saying he's, quote, disappointed that Virginia Tech, in his words, opted out of making the trip to Huntington. The Thundering Herd finishes the regular season this weekend at Texas State. In Division II, three teams from the Mountain East Conference are headed to the NCAA softball tournament. Glenville State and Charleston are the number 4 and number 5 seeds in the Atlantic Regional and will play in a first-round rematch of the Mountain East Conference championship game. Fairmont State is the number 7 seed in the region and plays number 2 seed East Stroudsburg. The postseason is here for high school softball as well. Regional tournament play getting underway on Monday. We've got scores now at WVMetroNews.com from that first round of games. Double elimination play continues in those regional tournaments later today. And high school baseball is closing in on the postseason as well. Regional starting next week. Another edition of the Metro News High School Baseball Power Rankings is here. Find that at the website as well. Morning news time is 6:21.
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4: A mullet man is facing charges after a reported domestic incident over the weekend. Police say officers with the Mullins Police Department responded Sunday to speak with a woman who reported an alleged altercation involving her husband, identified as Terry White. According to the complaint, the woman told officers she had just returned home after taking children to school when an argument started. During the dispute, she alleges White threw a soda on her, shoved her to the floor, and punched her before she was able to get away from the home. Officers noted the woman's hair was still wet with what she said was soda. Police later went to the residence with the victim, where Terry White was located and taken into custody. He's been charged with domestic battery. Two members of the Wyoming County Board of Education are apologizing following a heated exchange during Monday night's board meeting. Board members Michael Pritchard and Dr. Doug Lester both released public statements acknowledging their conduct during the several-minute argument. Pritchard said he regretted disrupting the meeting and distracting from the work of the school system, adding he plans to move forward in a move respectful and professional manner. Lester also apologized, saying his actions did not reflect the professionalism expected from a board member and admitted he should have shown greater restraint. Board President Alan Stiltner also addressed the incident, saying the behavior did not reflect the professionalism and respect the community expects from the Board of Education. Stiltner says the board remains committed to keeping the focus on Wyoming County students and schools. Polls will open across West Virginia Tuesday morning for the state's primary election, with voting hours set from 6:30 a.m. until 7:30 p.m. Election officials are encouraging voters to confirm their polling place before heading out and to bring proper identification if required. The West Virginia Secretary of State's office says first-time voters in the state or first-time voters in their county who have not previously voted in a federal election must present valid identification at the polls. Secretary of State Chris Warner says more than 67,000 ballots were cast during the early voting period, which is an increase of more than 8% compared to the 2022 primary election. Tuesday's election is also the first West Virginia primary in 25 years where only registered Republicans may vote in the Republican primary after the party officially closed its primary to unaffiliated voters last year.

0: year. Poll workers say assistance will be available for anyone needing help casting their ballot. WU Tech has officially named Coy Akert as the permanent head coach of the Golden Bears men's basketball program, removing the interim tag after last season. Akert, a Beckley native, spent several years as assistant coach before taking over the program last year. During his time on staff, the Golden Bears recorded 96 wins. In his first season as interim head coach, Akert guided WU Tech to an 11-16 record. Akert says he believes the Golden Bears are continuing to move in the right direction as the program develops local talent and builds its foundation. And don't forget, complete election night results coming up from the Metro News Radio Network beginning at 7:06 election night here on the WJLS News Network. That's your news update. I'm Fred Persinger II.
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1: I'm Justice Gerald Titus. 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

0: Harold Harrison saying he's disappointed that Virginia Tech, in his words, opted out of making the trip to Huntington. The Thundering Herd finishes the regular season this weekend on the road at Texas State. In Division II, three Mountain East Conference teams are going to the NCAA softball tournament. Glenville State and Charleston will match up in the first round as the number 4 and number 5 seeds after playing for the MEC championship back on Friday. Fairmont State is the number 7 seed in the Atlantic Regional and plays number 2 seed East Stroudsburg. Elsewhere in the Mountain East Conference, Davis and Elkins has its new women's basketball coach, Allison McCarthy, taking over the Senators program. She spent last season as an assistant at Division I Bellarmine and the previous year as head coach at Division III Muskingum. She takes over that Davis and Elkins program, which went 1-28 last season. In the NBA, the Oklahoma City Thunder are moving on, sweeping the series with the Los Angeles Lakers in the Western Conference semifinals. They win game 4, 115-110. Shai Gilgeous-Alexander with 35 points. The series is tied between the Cleveland Cavaliers and the Detroit Pistons. The Cavs winning game 4, 112-103. Donovan Mitchell with 43 points in the victory. And in the NHL, the Colorado Avalanche are out to a 3-1 series lead against the Minnesota Wild, winning game 4 of that series 5-2. Jesper Wallstedt made 29 saves for Colorado. Morning news time is 6:41.
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2: A Mullins man is facing charges after a reported domestic incident over the weekend. Police say officers with the Mullins Police Department responded Sunday to speak with a woman who reported an alleged altercation involving her husband, identified as Terry White. According to the complaint, the woman told officers she had just returned home after taking children to school when an argument started. During the dispute, she alleges White threw a soda on her, shoved her to the floor, and punched her before she was able to get away from the home. Officers noted the woman's hair was still wet with what she said was soda. Police later went to the residence with the victim, where Terry White was located and taken into custody. He's been charged with domestic battery. Two members of the Wyoming County Board of Education are apologizing following a heated exchange during Monday night's board meeting. Board members Michael Pritchard and Dr. Doug Lester both released public statements acknowledging their conduct during the several-minute argument. Pritchard said he regretted disrupting the meeting and distracting from the work of the school system, adding he plans to move forward in a move respectful and professional manner. Lester also apologized, saying his actions did not reflect the professionalism expected from a board member and admitted he should have shown greater restraint. Board President Alan Stiltner also addressed the incident, saying the behavior did not reflect the professionalism and respect the community expects from the Board of Education. Stiltner says the board remains committed to keeping the focus on Wyoming County students and schools. Polls will open across West Virginia Tuesday morning for the state's primary election, with voting hours set from 6:30 a.m. until 7:30 p.m. Election officials are encouraging voters to confirm their polling place before heading out and to bring proper identification if required. The West Virginia Secretary of State's office says first-time voters in the state or first-time voters in their county who have not previously voted in a federal election must present valid identification at the polls. Secretary of State Chris Warner says more than 67,000 ballots were cast during the early voting period, which is an increase of more than 8% compared to the 2022 primary election. Tuesday's election is also the first West Virginia primary in 25 years where only registered Republicans may vote in the Republican primary after the party officially closed its primary to unaffiliated voters last year. Poll workers say assistance will be available for anyone needing help casting their ballot. WU Tech has officially named Coy Aker as the permanent head coach of the Golden Bears men's basketball program, removing the interim tag after last season. Aker, a Beckley native, spent several years as assistant coach before taking over the program last year. During his time on staff, the Golden Bears recorded 96 wins. In his first season as interim head coach, Aker guided WU Tech to an 11-16 record. Aker says he believes the Golden Bears are continuing to move in the right direction as the program develops local talent and builds its foundation. And don't forget, complete election night results coming up from the Metro News Radio Network beginning at 7:06 election night here on the WJLS News Network. That's your news update. I'm Fred Persinger II.
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0: dancers captured 5 of their 6 straight stunt national championships. She's also spent time overseas coaching and is the Skills and Coach Development Program Director for Cheer Sport Netherlands, the national federation for that country. She'll be introduced at a press conference 2 weeks from today.
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2: Good morning. We'll see mostly sunny skies for today and a high around 72. Clear tonight, low 51. Wednesday, the return of rain tomorrow with some scattered showers and thunderstorms. Some of that rain fall heavy at times with strong gusty winds. Highs Wednesday will be 67. Thursday, cloudy. Slight chance of rain, high 55. This weather presented by New River Health Association.
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1: Another hantavirus positive test in Spain. I'm Dave Anthony, Fox News. Someone else who was on that stricken cruise ship that's been evacuated. The AP reports 11 positive cases so far. But the World Health Organization's director, Dr. Tedros Ghebreyesus, maintains the risk is low.
2: At the moment, there is no sign that we are seeing the start of a larger outbreak.
1: But it can take weeks for the hantavirus to show symptoms, so a Dutch hospital is going to quarantine 12 staff members for 42 days for mishandling a patient's blood and waste, potentially exposing them. 16 Americans taken off a ship are isolated at the University of Nebraska. One

domestic incident over the weekend. Police say officers with the Mullins Police Department responded Sunday to speak with a woman who reported an alleged altercation involving her husband, identified as Terry White. According to the complaint, the woman told officers she had just returned home after taking children to school when an argument started. During the dispute, she alleges White threw a soda on her, shoved her to the floor, and punched her before she was able to get away from the home. Officers noted the woman's hair was still wet with what she said was soda. Police later went to the residence with the victim, where Terry White was located and taken into custody. He's been charged with domestic battery. Two members of the Wyoming County Board of Education are apologizing following a heated exchange during Monday night's board meeting. Board members Michael Pritchard and Dr. Doug Lester both released public statements acknowledging their conduct during the several-minute argument. Pritchard said he regretted disrupting the meeting and distracting from the work of the school system, adding he plans to move forward in a move respectful and professional manner. Lester also apologized, saying his actions did not reflect the professionalism expected from a board member and admitted he should have shown greater restraint. Board President Alan Stiltner also addressed the incident, saying the behavior did not reflect the professionalism and respect the community expects from the Board of Education. Stiltner says the board remains committed to keeping the focus on Wyoming County students and schools. Polls will open across West Virginia Tuesday morning for the state's primary election, with voting hours set from 6:30 a.m. until 7:30 p.m. Election officials are encouraging voters to confirm their polling place before heading out and to bring proper identification if required. The West Virginia Secretary of State's office says first-time voters in the state or first-time voters in their county who have not previously voted in a federal election must present valid identification at the polls. Secretary of State Chris Warner says more than 67,000 ballots were cast during the early voting period, which is an increase of more than 8% compared to the 2022 primary election. Tuesday's election is also the first West Virginia primary in 25 years where only registered Republicans may vote in the Republican primary after the party officially closed its primary to unaffiliated voters last year. Poll workers say assistance will be available for anyone needing help casting their ballot. WVU Tech has officially named Coy Aker as the permanent head coach of the Golden Bears men's basketball program, removing the interim tag after last season. Aker, a Beckley native, spent several years as assistant coach before taking over the program last year. During his time on staff, the Golden Bears recorded 96 wins. In his first season as interim head coach, Aker guided WVU Tech to an 11-16 record. Aker says he believes the Golden Bears are continuing to move in the right direction as the program develops local talent and builds its foundation. And don't forget, complete election night results coming up from the Metro News Radio Network beginning at 7:06 election night here on the WJLS News Network. That's your news update. I'm Fred Persinger II.

0: Tonight, low 51. Wednesday, the return of rain tomorrow with some scattered showers and thunderstorms. Some of that rainfall heavy at times with strong gusty winds. Highs Wednesday will be 67. Thursday, cloudy. Slight chance of rain. High 55. 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

0: Secretary of State Chris Warner reported that early voting totals were actually about 8% higher than voter turnout for the last off-year primary in 2022. This I do know, at least by this time Wednesday, it'll all be over. For now. Chris.
1: Thank you, Dave. And Dave's back at 10:06 with Metro News Talk Line. 7:40 on the morning news to the sports desk now, and Daniel Woods. Daniel, good morning.
2: Good morning, Chris. The Marshall softball team is getting ready for NCAA tournament play for the first time in 9 years. Marshall getting in as an at-large selection after losing early in the Sun Belt Conference tournament, upset by Coastal Carolina. Head coach Morgan Zirkel says opportunities like this are exactly why they play a difficult schedule during the regular season and try to build that resume before things come to the postseason.
3: That's why we play the schedule that we did, is to be able to be in that position that, you know, if something happened at the end, which it did, we'd still have a chance. And it was just great to see them have that moment. And I think it is more special because you're not sure what to expect. But to hear your name called, it's a really special feeling.
2: Marshall plays Arizona this Friday at the Durham Regional at Duke. The West Virginia baseball team plays its final regular season series this weekend, starting Thursday against TCU. The Mountaineers are ranked 9th in the country after sweeping Kansas and are one game back of the Jayhawks in the Big 12 Conference standings. Head coach Steve Saban says his team is getting a power surge at the plate at just the right time.
4: We're probably averaging out a little bit just because it didn't make sense. Like, we have guys that are leading the country in barrels that had 5 or 6 home runs. And so if you hit enough balls hard and in the air, you're going to start hitting some home runs. And so I think it's probably more circumstantial and kind of the statistics evening out.
2: WVU and TCU round out the Big 12 season for the Mountaineers coming up Thursday through Saturday. Morning news time is 7:42.
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6: A mullet man is facing charges after a reported domestic incident over the weekend. Police say officers with the Mullins Police Department responded Sunday to speak with a woman who reported an alleged altercation involving her husband, identified as Terry White. According to the complaint, the woman told officers she had just returned home after taking children to school when an argument started. During the dispute, she alleges White threw a soda on her, shoved her to the floor, and punched her before she was able to get away from the home. Officers noted the woman's hair was still wet with what she said was soda. Police later went to the residence with the victim, where Terry White was located and taken into custody. He's been charged with domestic battery. Two members of the Wyoming County Board of Education are apologizing following a heated exchange during Monday night's board meeting. Board members Michael Pritchard and Dr. Doug Lester both released public statements acknowledging their conduct during the several-minute argument. Pritchard said he regretted disrupting the meeting and distracting from the work of the school system, adding he plans to move forward in a move respectful and professional manner. Lester also apologized, saying his actions did not reflect the professionalism expected from a board member and admitted he should have shown greater restraint. Board President Alan Stiltner also addressed the incident, saying the behavior did not reflect the professionalism and respect the community expects from the Board of Education. Stiltner says the board remains committed to keeping the focus on Wyoming County students and schools. Polls will open across West Virginia Tuesday morning for the state's primary election, with voting hours set from 6:30 a.m. until 7:30 p.m. Election officials are encouraging voters to confirm their polling place before heading out and to bring proper identification if required. The West Virginia Secretary of State's office says first-time voters in the state or first-time voters in their county who have not previously voted in a federal election must present valid identification at the polls. Secretary of State Chris Warner says more than 67,000 ballots were cast during the early voting period, which is an increase of more than 8% compared to the 2022 primary election. Tuesday's election is also the first West Virginia primary in 25 years where only registered Republicans may vote in the Republican primary after the party officially closed its primary to unaffiliated voters last year. Poll workers say assistance will be available for anyone needing help casting their ballot. WVU Tech has officially named Corey Akert as the permanent head coach of the Golden Bears men's basketball program, removing the interim tag after last season. Akert, a Beckley native, spent several years as assistant coach before taking over the program last year. During his time on staff, the Golden Bears recorded 96 wins. In his first season as interim head coach, Akert guided WVU Tech to an 11-16 record. Akert says he believes the Golden Bears are continuing to move in the right direction as the program develops local talent and builds its foundation. And don't forget, complete election night results coming up from the Metro News Radio Network.

0: Beginning at 7:06 election night here on the WJLS News Network. That's your news update. I'm Fred Persinger II.
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0: Bobby Pruitt here, former Marshall University football coach. I've been around a lot of great athletes from across southern West Virginia, folks who work hard, stick together, and know how to win. And I'll tell you, we've got leaders cut from that same cloth. State Senators Roland Roberts and Mark Maynard are two of the best we've got, hands down. They're honest, they care about people, and they know how to get things done. They stand up for our kids, veterans, emergency workers, and the folks who make our community strong. And they never forget our roots. Roland Roberts and Mark Maynard are strong supporters of our coal miners and energy workers. I was raised in southern West Virginia and want what's best for my home. Roland Roberts and Mark Maynard are my friends and will do us proud. On May 12th, vote Roland Roberts and Mark Maynard for State Senate.
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0: their involvement in computers and technology. 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
2: Good morning. We'll see mostly sunny skies for today and a high around 72. Clear tonight, low 51. Wednesday, the return of rain tomorrow with some scattered showers and thunderstorms. Some of that rainfall heavy at times with strong gusty winds. Highs Wednesday will be 67. Thursday, cloudy. Slight chance of rain, high 55. This weather presented by New River Health Association.
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3: Hey, 15 on the morning news. Still ahead, Daniel Woods with a check on sports. Right now in our background, the 2026 primary elections become a battle for control of the state legislature in the Republican Party.
4: Around $5 million has poured into legislative races for the Republican primary, all with the goal of reconstructing the legislature. That money coming from political action committees and a large chunk of it coming from out-of-state donors. GOP strategist Greg Thomas has been working with candidates who have become known as the Tacubo faction. These are candidates largely focused on economic development and generally supportive of Tom Tacubo as possibly the next Senate president. Thomas says out-of-state money has turned the campaign away from issues and into a mudslinging contest.
5: I refer to this election as sort of a gross-out election. They're purposefully running the grossest, most dishonest, deceitful, shameful campaign they can to try to suppress voters.
4: Jason Huffman is the president for Americans for Prosperity, West Virginia. His group has spent nearly $1 million supporting candidates favorable to Senate President Randy Smith and Governor Morrissey. Now, Huffman believes voters can make a knowledgeable decision on Election Day.
6: And I have a lot of trust in voters in West Virginia. And frankly, that's why I think this election cycle was going to be a referendum on politicians that didn't live up to those first principles.
4: Governor Morrissey has also entered the chat. He has endorsed a slate of candidates he believes will be favorable to his agenda and attacked incumbents who have been critical of his initiatives. Well, the gamble here is clear. If Governor Morrissey is successful in flipping a handful of seats in the Senate and several key races in the House of Delegates, he could have a very amicable legislature to work with to advance his agenda over the next 2 years. However, the opposite is also true. If the gamble does not pay off and the candidates thought to be in the Tacubo faction establish majorities in the Senate and in the House, Governor Morrissey's agenda may be DOA for the next 2 years. For Metro News Decision 2026, I'm Dave Wilson.
3: 8:17 on the morning news. Back to the sports desk for another update. Here's Daniel Woods. Daniel?
7: Morning, Chris. The West Virginia baseball team is getting ready for a big opportunity. The Mountaineers going into the final regular season series of the Big 12 schedule with a chance to win the conference championship. One game behind Kansas with three left to play. WVU takes on TCU starting this Thursday. Head coach Steve Saban says a big part of why his team's gotten this far is just how talented it is on defense.
8: It's the best defense that I've coached here in 11 seasons. You have the fastest player in the country playing first base. So there's like ground balls hitting the four hole that are just hits that are taken away every time. There's diving plays in center field. You have a catcher playing left that throws 100 miles an hour. Gavin Kelly's throwing out an ungodly amount of runners if you look at the stats.
7: WVU moves up to number 9 in this week's D1 baseball poll after sweeping Kansas on the road. Gavin Kelly is the Big 12 co-player of the week. He hit .412 with four home runs last week in four games against Kansas and Marshall. Max Yale is the conference's co-pitcher of the week, throwing a complete game against Kansas, including one run on six hits and nine strikeouts. The Marshall baseball team will not play tonight. Its scheduled game against Virginia Tech is off and will not be rescheduled. Marshall AD Gerald Harrison saying he's, quote, disappointed that Virginia Tech, in his words, opted out of making the trip to Huntington. The Thundering Herd finishes the regular season this weekend at Texas State. The Marshall softball team plays in the NCAA tournament this weekend. For the first time since 2017, head coach

0: Morgan Zirkle says she wants her team to play without pressure.
1: How we've played recently, though, we know we play best when we don't put expectations on ourselves. At the beginning of the year, we knew we were good, but we played a lot freer. And I think that'll be important to go out there and know, you know, we have nothing to lose, so might as well win, right, and play our best. And I think if they play free, we're going to have a much better performance.
0: Marshall plays Arizona this Friday in the Durham Regional at Duke. And breaking this morning, the NFL's schedule set to be released in a couple of days. ESPN's revealed the first Monday night football game. It'll be September 14th, the Denver Broncos against the Kansas City Chiefs. Morning news time is 8:20.
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3: A mullet man is facing charges after a reported domestic incident over the weekend. Police say officers with the Mullins Police Department responded Sunday to speak with a woman who reported an alleged altercation involving her husband, identified as Terry White. According to the complaint, the woman told officers she had just returned home after taking children to school when an argument started. During the dispute, she alleges White threw a soda on her, shoved her to the floor, and punched her before she was able to get away from the home. Officers noted the woman's hair was still wet with what she said was soda. Police later went to the residence with the victim, where Terry White was located and taken into custody. He's been charged with domestic battery. Two members of the Wyoming County Board of Education are apologizing following a heated exchange during Monday night's board meeting. Board members Michael Pritchard and Dr. Doug Lester both released public statements acknowledging their conduct during the several-minute argument. Pritchard said he regretted disrupting the meeting and distracting from the work of the school system, adding he plans to move forward in a move respectful and professional manner. Lester also apologized, saying his actions did not reflect the professionalism expected from a board member and admitted he should have shown greater restraint. Board President Alan Stiltner also addressed the incident, saying the behavior did not reflect the professionalism and respect the community expects from the Board of Education. Stiltner says the board remains committed to keeping the focus on Wyoming County students and schools. Polls will open across West Virginia Tuesday morning for the state's primary election, with voting hours set from 6:30 a.m. until 7:30 p.m. Election officials are encouraging voters to confirm their polling place before heading out and to bring proper identification if required. The West Virginia Secretary of State's office says first-time voters in the state or first-time voters in their county who have not previously voted in a federal election must present valid identification at the polls. Secretary of State Chris Warner says more than 67,000 ballots were cast during the early voting period, which is an increase of more than 8% compared to the 2022 primary election. Tuesday's election is also the first West Virginia primary in 25 years where only registered Republicans may vote in the Republican primary after the party officially closed its primary to unaffiliated voters last year. Poll workers say assistance will be available for anyone needing help casting their ballot. WU Tech has officially named Corey Aker as the permanent head coach of the Golden Bears men basketball program, removing the interim tag after last season. Aker, a Beckley native, spent several years as assistant coach before taking over the program last year. During his time on staff, the Golden Bears recorded 96 wins. In his first season as interim head coach, Aker guided WU Tech to an 11-16 record. Aker says he believes the Golden Bears are continuing to move in the right direction as the program develops local talent and builds its foundation. And don't forget, complete election night results coming up from the Metro News Radio Network beginning at 7:06 election night here on the WJLS News Network. That's your news update. I'm Fred Persinger II.

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4: 8:36 on the morning news. Good morning. I'm Chris Lawrence, and it is time for the Metro News Market Report. 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Ed, good morning.
5: Hey, good morning, Chris. How are you?
4: I'm well. What are we looking at on Wall Street today?
5: Futures were slipping a little bit. We just got the consumer price index, which we thought that would be a little hotter than expected because of energy prices. And it certainly was. It came in at up 0.6%, in line with what everybody was expecting. Year over year, Chris, it's 3.8%. A month ago, it was 3.3%. So you can see what energy prices have done to that. If you take out food and energy, it's up 2.8% year over year. So everything was as expected. The Dow futures going into that number were down about 40 points. Right now we're down about 70. Crude oil's up again another 3% again today, and that was the biggest pressure point yesterday. Yesterday's market action was kind of a good example of what we've been experiencing lately. We've had a lot of headline uncertainty, but a surprisingly resilient market. We had both the S&P 500 and the NASDAQ hit another record close. That was a 16th record close for the S&P 500. It closed above 7,400 for the first time, but it was only up 0.2%. The Dow Jones Industrials was up 95 points, which 95 points on almost a 50,000 Dow is basically 0.1%. So they weren't explosive gains, but they really mattered, Chris, because the market is managing to move higher despite these real concerns that are pulling in the opposite direction, which is namely oil. Oil jumped over 3% yesterday. We're seeing the tensions in the Middle East flare up again. We saw that Trump, you know, he looked at, supposedly he's talking all morning about it. He didn't even read the proposal from Iran because it was their counteroffer. I mean, they want reparations. They want full sovereignty over the Strait of Hormuz. They want to release their frozen assets and lift the sanctions, and they want to delay talking about nuclear for a month.
4: Doesn't sound like something Trump's going to be interested in. That I think that one's probably a non-starter.
5: Which normally the moves we've seen in oil yesterday and today usually will rattle the market, but right now investors are the two things right now that the reason stocks went up is two words, earnings and momentum. Momentum being last week we finished the sixth consecutive up week. So it's kind of the law of motion, you know, an object that stays in motion continues in motion.
4: Yeah.
5: And that's kind of what the markets are doing right now. And corporate earnings, Chris, has just been broadly solid. I mean, investors are continuing to reward these companies, especially the mega cap artificial intelligence, big tech companies with growth themes. Those are what's really doing well. And with that's help offsetting the concerns everywhere else. But it's kind of, we're back to that narrow market advance. We only got a handful of stocks that are leading this rally. So right now, though, the market is sending a clear message. The short-term noise is noisy, and geopolitics are unpredictable. We got the inflation numbers that nothing's

0: with a woman who reported an alleged altercation involving her husband, identified as Terry White. According to the complaint, the woman told officers she had just returned home after taking children to school when an argument started. During the dispute, she alleges White threw a soda on her, shoved her to the floor, and punched her before she was able to get away from the home. Officers noted the woman's hair was still wet with what she said was soda. Police later went to the residence with the victim, where Terry White was located and taken into custody. He's been charged with domestic battery. Two members of the Wyoming County Board of Education are apologizing following a heated exchange during Monday night's board meeting. Board members Michael Pritchard and Dr. Doug Lester both released public statements acknowledging their conduct during the several-minute argument. Pritchard said he regretted disrupting the meeting and distracting from the work of the school system, adding he plans to move forward in a move respectful and professional manner. Lester also apologized, saying his actions did not reflect the professionalism expected from a board member and admitted he should have shown greater restraint. Board President Alan Stiltner also addressed the incident, saying the behavior did not reflect the professionalism and respect the community expects from the Board of Education. Stiltner says the board remains committed to keeping the focus on Wyoming County students and schools. Polls will open across West Virginia Tuesday morning for the state's primary election, with voting hours set from 6:30 a.m. until 7:30 p.m. Election officials are encouraging voters to confirm their polling place before heading out and to bring proper identification if required. The West Virginia Secretary of State's office says first-time voters in the state or first-time voters in their county who have not previously voted in a federal election must present valid identification at the polls. Secretary of State Chris Warner says more than 67,000 ballots were cast during the early voting period, which is an increase of more than 8% compared to the 2022 primary election. Tuesday's election is also the first West Virginia primary in 25 years where only registered Republicans may vote in the Republican primary after the party officially closed its primary to unaffiliated voters last year. Poll workers say assistance will be available for anyone needing help casting their ballot. WVU Tech has officially named Coy Aker as the permanent head coach of the Golden Bears men's basketball program, removing the interim tag after last season. Aker, a Beckley native, spent several years as assistant coach before taking over the program last year. During his time on staff, the Golden Bears recorded 96 wins. In his first season as interim head coach, Aker guided WVU Tech to an 11-16 record. Aker says he believes the Golden Bears are continuing to move in the right direction as the program develops local talent and builds its foundation. And don't forget, complete election night results coming up from the Metro News Radio Network beginning at 7:06 election night here on the WJLS News Network. That's your news update. I'm Fred Persing of the Second.
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2: 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Mostly sunny today, high 72. Clear tonight, low 51. Wednesday, rain with scattered showers and thunderstorms. Some rain fall heavy at times with strong gusty winds. High tomorrow, 67. Thursday, cloudy, slight chance of rain, high 55. Friday, clouds and sunshine, high near 70. That's Metro News AccuWeather on the WJLS News Network.
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3: Welcome into Radio Roundtable here on the WJLS News Network. It is 9:07 on this Tuesday morning. Fred Persinger II with you. Coming up on the show about 9:35, we'll be joined by Senator Brian Helton. It's election day. Get out and vote if you have not done so already. I have not. I always like waiting until election day, so go out later on this afternoon and vote. So do that. Then, of course, coming up tonight, 7:06, Metro News coverage of election results will be here on the WJLS News Network. Right now, let's go to the phone lines. Welcome in the Executive Director of the WVSSAC, Mr. Wayne Ryan. How are you, sir?
4: I'm great, Fred. How are you this morning?
3: I am doing well. Busy time, no doubt about it, as we come down to the end of the school year. State championships starting to wrap up, or rank up, I should say, and really get going. As you've got track and field, baseball, softball all coming up, tennis on the way as well. So just a lot of things going on right now with the SSAC.
4: Well, there are. You know, we leave town tomorrow to start tennis, and we're on 5 straight weeks of state tournaments at that point. We've got tennis this week in Charleston, and we'll come back to Charleston next week and next weekend for a state track meet. And then we have softball. Softball is going to split into 2 weeks this year because it's a double elimination, and we've expanded the field to 8 teams. So we'll do a week of softball for Class A, Double A, and a week of softball for Triple A and Quad A. And then we'll wrap it up with baseball, which has been expanded for the entire week, moved to Jack Cook Field at Marshall University, and we've expanded to 8 teams in each class, and we're excited about that. We think there's very deserving baseball and softball teams who've advanced to regional finals, and now we'll get to participate in the state tournament. We think that memory and that experience for the kids is of great benefit.
3: I do know that there will be a lot of praying going on for good weather for about 2 to 3 weeks.
4: Well, there's no doubt about that. I mean, fortunately, all these fields are turf.
3: Yes,
4: but you still can't
3: yes.
4: You can't fight lightning, and you can't fight the set-in storms.
3: Yeah.
4: But we're hoping that doesn't happen. A little rain we'll deal with, but fingers are crossed. We'll have a backup plan. If we'll do what we have to do, but it's outdoor sports. You got to deal with it. Yes.
3: Yeah, and I know we'll be a part of the softball state championships coming up. Which is always fun. I have always said that I like watching softball about as much as I like watching baseball because of the way that they play. I mean, it's fast-paced action. They really go at it. You see some great softball, and I know we're going to look forward to doing that once again when the state tournaments come. What I liked about what you all did with the scheduling, and I know this had nothing to do with me, but having that little bit of a break for Memorial Day weekend, mainly because my stepson graduates from Woodrow on that Saturday. So it works out well for me. But kind of talk about the reason why deciding. Is it just because you've got 4 classifications now, you've got the 2 fields, and that's just the easiest way to do that?
4: There were a lot of factors. First of all, it was the change that was taking place was going to take place in 1 year. And, we didn't really want to go 6 consecutive days to state softball. Like you said, Memorial Day was a factor. It is a holiday. It is a graduation time. It is a time that would be tough to be putting on the tournament.
3: Yeah.
4: So between that and the fact it would be 6 consecutive days, and talking to the coaches in double elimination format, if you had any issues with weather, we just felt it was a better decision to split the softball into 2 weeks. Coaches committee agreed, and the baseball committee was excited about playing the baseball tournament 1 week later, which was part of that entire process and that entire decision making process. So I think it's going to work out really great. And I think that, and you're right about softball. If we've got any listeners that have not attended our high school state softball tournament, it is action-packed.
3: It is
4: a high level of play. It is exciting. And I really enjoy the benefit of this job is getting to be at these state tournaments. I really enjoy the state.

0: softball team.
1: Yeah, it's tremendous. The great thing about it, too, is the fact you've got games going at the same time on two fields that are really close. So, yeah. I mean, you can go back and forth and watch different matchups and see things. And I'm always impressed by the time we get done and look at the final numbers as far as the pitchers and what they do. It is just amazing to me when you see how many pitches are thrown and stuff like that. I mean, it is definitely a fun time. And it's a great place to have the games. I mean, it really truly is. I mean, I think that's a great place to have the games with them being turf, fields close together. Just got to watch out for the foul balls. But other than that, I think it's really good.
0: You got to keep your head up. Absolutely. But, yeah, the city of South Charleston and the facility there at Little Creek, Clear Creek Park, they're tremendous. And it's a great tournament. Looking forward to that, absolutely.
1: All right, real quick, I wanted to bring up the fact, of course, baseball tournament moving to Huntington this year. Give me your thoughts on that, being able to play at the new Marshall University baseball stadium, beautiful facility. Just kind of give me the thoughts that went into that and looking forward to playing at Huntington this year.
0: Well, I'm nervous and excited at the same time. I mean, always nervous when there's change and something you've gotten very familiar with and it worked well. The state baseball tournament at Gomart Park in Charleston worked well. It went very well. You know, when the bids came in, the bids were very, very similar. I think our board felt like if they're that similar and the facilities are comparable, which, you know, obviously Jack Cook Field and Marshall University is a new facility. It's very nice. They felt, you know, let's have a little diversity in location and what we're doing. Bids were very similar. We added a couple things that we didn't have in Charleston that the teams will now be able to access batting cages prior to the games, which is, you know, if you've coached baseball, you know that could matter to you. So that's a little added perk to being Huntington. But we're excited about being in Huntington, Marshall University. They've been great to work with. We actually meet with them tomorrow in a final walkthrough before we, move into their stadium to put on our first state tournament. So there might be a hiccup or two, something we've missed, but we're excited about the opportunity to be at Marshall University and Jack Cook Field, absolutely.
1: Is there a little bit of a concern, though, if something happens, you do get some bad weather, if maybe some overlapping happening between the softball and baseball? Is that a possibility?
0: Well, that's another reason that the softball was split into 2 weeks is because if that possibility occurred and you were overlapping at 6 days and 6 days, we were going to be in trouble.
1: Yeah.
0: So that's another reason we split the softball. And, you know, we do have a contingency backup plan if the weather would not cooperate at all. We have some other fields in the area ready to be reserved backup fields if we need to.
1: Gotcha.
0: We don't want to.
1: Yeah.
0: We also have the flexibility in the schedule of one day that we can adjust to if need be. So we'll have to handle those problems as they come.
1: Yeah.
0: And as you said, keep our fingers crossed that they're not significant.
1: Yeah, I'm all for the rain right now. Let's go ahead and get it out of the way, just, you know.
0: There you go.
1: And except for when you have regionals going on, because we want them to get played too. So, you know, just
0: we
1: kinda
0: need regionals play. We do, because there are a lot of factors in the regionals, and sticking to the play dates and getting those done when weather cooperates really is beneficial to everybody.
1: Yeah,
0: absolutely.
1: Exactly. All right, so let's move and talk about another thing that's going on, of course, this past legislative session. Something that really should have never been brought up was with the transfer rule. It got repealed, which is good. And then a new rule comes in place from everybody associated with the SSAC governing body and the board of control and everything else that you all will start enforcing. I have seen different dates of when the rule goes into effect. Can you kind of nail down when this rule does go into effect, and then we'll go from there?
0: Well, I'll be honest with you. I can't nail it down, but I can give you a really, really close approximation. In working with the State Department of Education, we will appear at the state board meeting on June the 3rd and present our emergency rule. And at that time, if they approve the emergency rule, it goes to the Secretary of State's office. And in this situation, it does not have to sit there for 30 days. In this case, it could be signed immediately. So we're hoping if we get before the State Board of Education on the June the 3rd, we're hoping this rule will go into effect approximately very close to June 13th.
1: Gotcha. Is that wanting to not have like another 30 days to where you could have another max exodus of transfers before the rule goes into effect, which I think we have seen an uptick recently in some of that going on in preparation for this rule going into effect?
0: But we have seen that. There's definitely students that know that, you know, the rule is changing, so we're going to go ahead and get our transfer in now while we're under the current rule. We understand that, and you're right, that is happening. That's not so much us, though, in control with that situation as the fact that because it's an emergency rule, it doesn't have to set the 30 days.
1: Gotcha.
0: Our other rule changes from our board of control will have to set the 30 days.

0: but this one is an emergency rule promulgated for us to do this from the legislature. So, and again, I have to go back and thank the legislature, the House, you know, 79 to 19, the Senate 20 to 14, and Governor Morsi for signing the bill to give control of our transfer rule back to our membership and back to our schools that run athletics in this state and operate our middle school and high school athletic programs. So greatly appreciate that. Appreciate where we're at. The new transfer rule was not perfect, but it was a good compromise, and compromise had to happen in this situation. I don't think everybody's totally happy with it, but I think everybody got something, and that is what compromise is about. So I think the rule is an improvement, yes.
1: Yeah, no, I think in the situation, I think the best thing would have done, just saying, the heck with it, you can't do no rule at all. You can't transfer, but you have to make those concessions. And so because of that, I think this was the best possible solution. You could not go back to the way it was before, when it was just freshmen, because I don't think they would have wanted that. The legislature, you know, you had to make some other concession. So now going to where it's freshmen and sophomores was the concession that had to be made.
0: I think so. And what we got that really improves the situation is that all transfers have to occur at the beginning of the school year by September 1. So you won't have the transfers during the school year. I think that's an important factor. And it gives the younger student-athlete a chance to use their one-time transfer. And if things don't work out, return to their home school, but they still have to do it prior to junior year, which I think, you know, it just creates a better atmosphere for athletics, for communities, and also I think it helps the education process.
1: But does it also help with coaches and things like that? Because, I mean, I know I saw comments when this rule first went into effect. You had a couple of coaches who had been in the profession for a while get out. And one of them was Coach John Kelly at University, football coach. He said, hey, look, man, I am – tired of coaching my kids up for 3 or 4 years and they just decide to go somewhere else and play for somebody else. That I would think that has to factor into this as well, as far as coaches maybe not being as frustrated when they have worked with the kid, got him going, and then somebody comes in and tells them, hey, you need to go here, and they leave. That's got to make those coaches feel a little bit better as well.
0: Well, I think so. I think you're right. I mean, obviously when you invest in a young person, you help them develop, and then you lose them in that situation. That is a tough pill to swallow. So I do think that works out better for coaches, absolutely.
1: I know that when you go back, when this rule goes into effect, you'll go back to where it kind of was like when somebody does want to transfer, they do have to go through the process. And I think that was something that a lot of legislators didn't realize, that you had that process in place before this rule went into effect, and 70% of the kids were approved to transfer. So when you look at it, is there talk of maybe some guidelines being put into place? Like, you know, I know being in this for a long time, I know the way it used to be. I mean, I've heard stories of kids saying they had a physical move to another district, and the only thing they did is went to go get a P.O. box, and they didn't move. Is there talk of things like that trying to stop that from happening again? Because you kind of worry about going back the way it was a little bit. Will that come back into play?
0: Well, good, great questions, really. Opens up a lot of doors of conversation. Our office is moving to statewide to what's called Arbiter. Arbiter 360 is going to be our website, and it's going to be our school information systems network. So basically, all eligibilities, all schedules, rosters, and including now will be a transfer tracker and the ability to track transfers better through Arbiter. Arbiter runs this type program for various high school associations around the country. And so we're excited about, you know, becoming a partner and going in with Arbiter for our schools. And we hope that helps us track information. And we hope that we're able to help our schools do a better job of vetting every transfer in order to confirm eligibility. We always tell our school administrators, anytime a student transfers, you should assume they are ineligible until you verify the eligibility. It should not be the other way around. And we're going to be able to have a checks and balances sheet on there where they've got to check certain boxes, verify certain things. We think we can help the schools with this process and have less issues with transfers. We're certainly hoping so.
1: And also, if this was in effect now, could that have helped out the situation that happened with Pikeview baseball, with what they went through?
0: Without a doubt, it could have helped, because of, you know, addresses and verification of residence and everything. It's hard to do when you're in a school. You've got a lot on you. So anything we can do to help our schools to attain the appropriate

0: information for verification is a positive.
1: And also, too, isn't there, you know, it's sometimes a thin line between what is allowed and what is not allowed. And you kind of look at it and say, well, you can interpret it one way to where you think it's allowed, but really it's not. So you have a situation in place, something like what you were talking about with Arbiter 360, that can lay it out in more of a finite and absolute what is possible and what is not possible.
0: Well, I hope so. Yeah. And we now are going to be able through Arbiter that when there are transfers, they will come into our system for us to have a little bit of oversight. No, I mean, currently only the schools handle the transfers. Mm-hmm. And if there's a mistake made, we may not know it for months. Whereas now, as they'll enter this data into the system, and our compliance director will be able to have a little bit more of oversight and his eyes on that a little bit more, and maybe we can see red flags a little sooner on issues.
1: Okay. All right. So I know something else that you wanted to bring up before we let you go, talking about the situation with homeschool students being able to play in the athletics at the SSAC.
0: Right. I want to give a little history. Homeschool students, for many years were not allowed to participate in secondary school athletics for the WSSAC membership schools. And then that changed, and they were allowed to participate if they attended school half the day. Then that changed, and they were allowed to participate if they attended school for one period. Then that changed, and they were allowed to participate without attending school at all, as long as they were participating in the school in the attendance zone in which they reside. Mm-hmm. So that's where we're at right now. So that means all homeschool athletes or students can participate on a local school, which we think is enough. Lately, we've had a lot of push from a couple counties and a couple organizations or clubs, primarily in the sport of track, but they're running clubs, and they want their homeschool students to be able to participate as their own group. Well, you know, the very concept of the NFHS and the WSSAC, we are school-based athletics, education-based, and we can only participate against other schools. Yeah. We can't play clubs. We can't play travel teams, AAU. We can't play organizations. So we're taking a lot of criticism, a lot of heat, because we have denied the opportunity for some homeschool students to participate. But they're not denied. All they have to do is participate and be a member of the local school mm-hmm. in which they reside. Yeah. But to participate as their own group, can you imagine the door that could open up? Yeah. I'm an upset parent, so I pull my kid out of school and I go homeschool. I put them on virtual education, and now I decide I'm going to go and recruit me 4 or 5 more parents and kids to do this and form my own team, and our school teams are going to compete against them. That's not a path we want to go down. Mm-hmm. We have good schools. We have good private schools. We have good public schools. And if you want to participate as a homeschool student, you're welcome. But you need to participate in one of those schools in your attendance zone.
1: Well, I mean,
0: as a part of those schools.
1: I look at it from this standpoint of if this is a group of people who have a team put together, why can't they just go play travel?
0: Well, you know, they want to be a part of our organization, but they don't want to be a part of our
1: rules.
0: School system and the rules at the same time. I mean, remember our rules. The SSAC is not a building; it's not the directors here. It is our membership schools.
1: Yes.
0: It's a private entity that we oversee and govern those athletics. And our membership makes the rules. And they voted at the recent Board of Control, 147-0 was the vote, not to allow homeschool students to form their own groups and participate against their schools.
1: Yeah,
0: that's a pretty strong stance from our administration, and I really just want to work with the legislation to try to get them to understand. In West Virginia, we've opened the door a lot for homeschool students to participate, but let's not go to the extreme to think that they should be able to form their own teams and compete against our school teams, because we are education school-based athletes.
1: I just really hope the legislature will learn and just not get involved. And stay out of it just because they don't need to be involved in it. And some of the things, and I was listening during the hearings and everything else going on with the transfer rules. Some of the things that were said is just, you know, shake your head, and I almost broke a computer a couple of times throwing stuff at it. But, I mean, it gets frustrating when you hear some of the things that's brought up that doesn't even factor into these decisions that are being made. Those homeschool kids, if they choose, and that's the thing that gets me too. And this is they always talk about school choice. You have the choice to make that decision. If you want to choose to have your kid go to a private school, go to a homeschool, that's fine. But there are consequences for

0: doing that. And some of those consequences sometimes are not playing athletics, not being a part of the SSAC as far as extracurricular activities. Those are the choices that you made by sending your kid to a homeschool. Now, you all have made the changes when it comes to homeschools for kids to be involved in that. But, I mean, at some point, you know, if you want to be a part of the SSAC, go to a member school, period.
1: Well, obviously, I agree. I was disappointed, although I was really pleased for the overall process of the legislature. You know, some of the things they said toward the SSAC is misunderstood. They don't understand the organization and the fact that we are controlled and our rules are made by our membership, by our schools. And they have the choice to be a member. Our schools don't even have to be a member. We you know, some schools don't choose to be a member of the WSSAC. But I assure you, we are not a bunch of unelected bureaucrats, as we were called from the Senate floor many times. But what we are is a very controlled, very layered, unique and organized organization. We do have a lot of oversight. We have our board of control. We have our board of directors. We have a review board. We are very structured in what we do. Mm-hmm. It's just some people don't like the rules, and therefore they result to name-calling and criticism of the organization. That's frustrating. Yeah. It's frustrating. It's part of it. We'll continue to educate. We'll continue to work with all entities as best we can and serve our member schools the very best that we can.
0: Yeah, I got frustrated a lot during that session hearing some of those things, not because you had people saying things that just don't know. And if you don't know what the situation is, then you don't need to talk about it, because they didn't know what the SSAC did. Everything was coming up, was blaming the SSAC when, you know, I think there was one comment saying, you know, need to go after the SSAC. Well, if you can go after the SSAC, you need to go after the 140 some principals that you have. You're not going to do that, because that's where it comes down to. And it's just frustrating. But I know you all get that all the time. So good things that were done. We'll see how it goes from here on out now and making those changes that are going on. Also, something else real quick, we are coming up on another round of classifications. Probably by November, December, we should have new classifications for the 27 year. Any thoughts? I know it's a little in advance, but any thoughts of what we're looking at possibility when you look at new classifications coming up for the 27 year?
1: Well, a couple things. We're constantly evaluating each sport, and is each sport classified appropriately as far as does it need to have four classes, three classes, two divisions, et cetera. We're always looking at that, and there may be a few tweaks along the way in various sports. As far as the classifications of schools, those are now set in code. So we'll just wait for the numbers to come out from the State Department of Education, second month of October, toward the end of October, and then we'll study those numbers. I don't think it's any secret, because people can look at the numbers from the previous year that we didn't take the numbers from because it wasn't a reclassification year. Mm-hmm. And it really looks like that Quad A will continue to have fewer schools in it. And that probably should, because if you look at our state and our enrollment and our school numbers, they are changing quickly and there is a great separation. So, you know, my anticipation is that the Quad A will not get any larger and may actually get smaller based on the numbers we saw from this year.
0: So there is a chance that you could be looking back to 16 teams in Quad A.
1: It's very possible, yes, sir.
0: Yeah, all right, sounds good. All right, we'll definitely follow that, no doubt about it, for sure. All right, we're going to let you go. I appreciate the time, as always. I know it's a busy time. We look forward to seeing you at the end of May at the softball state championships in South Charleston. It's going to be a lot of fun. But appreciate the time and give us the updates, and we'll talk again soon, okay?
1: Sounds great. Thank you. Have a great day.
0: All right, you too, sir. Thank you. That is Wayne Ryan, the executive director for the WVSSAC, joining us this morning. Give us an update, and we appreciate that. Stay tuned. We've got Metro News coming up next on the WJLS News Network.
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3: On May 12th, vote Rick Jones for House of Delegates. Rick Jones is a U.S. Army veteran, retired West Virginia State Trooper, retired Raleigh County Magistrate, and a proud graduate of Bluefield State College. Rick has spent his life serving others. Rick Jones is endorsed by the UMWA, American Federation of Labor and Congress of Industrial Organizations, West Virginia Education, and West Virginia Troopers Association. On May 12th, vote Republican Rick Jones for House of Delegates District 42.

0: I about anything you get here is great. You know, it's of course 24/7, 365. So yeah. it's a icon here in Beckley. You know, the omelet shop, and of course, there's a lot of breakfast places I like. You know, a great one also is in my hometown of Pax, the Wildcat Grill. They have amazing menu, but they brought their ideas with them from the other party, and so that's why it seems like it's negative, because that word does need to get out. We all need to know where everyone stands on these issues.
1: One thing about that, I mean, isn't that though? That's what everybody does now. I mean, you can even say top of the ballot, Donald Trump was a Democrat. Now he's a Republican. Everything is done like that. I mean, and you know how this is sometimes. I mean, everything swings back and forth, and eventually at some point it's going to start swinging the other side. Then I wonder how many Republicans will switch to Democrats when it does do that.
0: I don't mind people switching Democrats to Republicans. I think it's a great thing, and across our state that's happened, and most of my family is Democrats growing up. That's not what I'm saying. What I'm saying is, when you bring those values of Democrats to the Republican Party, the people you're speaking of switched to Republicans because they strongly disagreed with the Democrats' values and their stances. And by the way, if we ever switch back to Democrat, it'll only be after they renounce children being misgendered, when they stop trying to let boys and men play against girls in sports. When they get away from that insanity, then maybe there'll be a chance it comes back in West Virginia. But I can tell you right now, they seem to have their gas on their foot on the pedal, racing more towards that stuff than pull it back from. And that's why you've seen West Virginia's resoundingly become a Republican red state, because we're going to fight for our West Virginia values every step of the way.
1: Yeah. All right, let's talk about some of the other things that are going on. As I was talking to you before we came on, one of the things that, of course, I am a big proponent of, and you know this, is public education. I think there is some things that go on, but I also think that public education gets a bad rap, a lot of things. And, you know, I went to Woodrow's senior scholarship dinner and luncheon, and also for their award ceremonies. $650,000 of scholarships went to Woodrow.
0: That's
1: not the system's not broke in a lot of areas. There's some things that need to be fixed up. But if you can have $650,000 worth of scholarships given out to kids at Woodrow Wilson High School only, and that doesn't include the Promise Scholarship, which we'll talk about here in a little bit, there's some good things. I just think that the negative part and the things that we're saying, well, public schools are broken, that's it. We got to take a closer look at that, because public schools are not broke from the standpoint of, when you look at some of these, what these kids are doing, the scholarships they're giving out, there are some good things. And I think we need to stop trying to talk about all the negative things, and let's highlight some of this positive stuff that is going on in these schools. You've got great teachers. You've got great administrators. You've got great students in public schools right now. I have my stepdaughter comes into the car when I picked her up from school the other day, sit with a big smile on her face, and I love all my teachers. There are good things that are going on in these public schools. We need to start hitting on that instead of just focusing on this negative stuff all the time.
0: Yeah. No, I think the teachers, for the most part, do really well. What you have, Fred, is you've got the State Board of Education that's doing a terrible job, and they're very bloated, and they're very bureaucratic. And by the way, that's what we're paying for. We're paying for a bureaucracy of fat cats in Charleston, instead of paying for children to be educated. And then the other part of it is the teachers union getting so much in the way. And guess what? We need teachers at the local level to not have all these bureaucratic requirements piled on top of them, so they can't do their job, which is to instruct kids. Yeah. And that's the problem. So until we get our State Board of Education improved, then our overall numbers aren't going to move. Last night, Senator Roberts and I hosted a dinner for three graduates, from one from Fed County School Public School System and two from Raleigh County, that were recognized by Concord University as their top one. These three were selected in the top 10 of all graduates over the last decade at Concord. Mm-hmm. And that's Cameron Shannon, yeah, Brianna Duckworth, and Carrie Evans. And we had a dinner for them last night to recognize that accomplishment. And so there are, Cam, he's the assistant principal at the new grade school there in Crab Orchard. You know, Brianna is the CEO of a company, and the other young lady from Fed County, she's working with the pre-K kids in the school system. Listen, there are tremendous things happening, but until we get this bureaucracy out of the way and let the schools at the local level do their jobs, then you know, we're going to struggle with some things in the public schools.
1: I agree with you from that standpoint, from what you were talking about from the top down, because I've talked to a lot of teachers, and one of the first

0: things they talk to say is they're burned out because of all these things that they have to go through, the hoops they have to jump. And, you know, I understand that some of this stuff has been put on year after year after year after year because somebody complains about something not going the way they want it to. Well, let's just go ahead and put this in to make it not, you know, happening. We have got to go back and take a look at that line by line and say, do we really need that? Take that out. And I think there's going to be some flexibility. I like the idea of going to the 900 hours, getting away from the 180 days. I think that will give some flexibility to some teachers and administrators and things like that. I think that's a good thing that will happen. So I think there's some things that can work towards that. But I agree with you. I mean, I think there is some top-heavy stuff that goes on. I don't know if even the county board of educations, some of these county board of educations across the state, I think are too top-heavy.
1: Right.
0: And I think those that's got to be looked at as well.
1: Yeah, I agree. And Roland Roberts sponsored and thought up that bill that, you know, cut that to where it's hours instead of days. And I think it's a great piece of legislation. And you're right. Like, I think we need to get down to look at our county system. Our population in West Virginia makes it hard to have 55 different superintendents, assistant superintendents, board offices. Maybe we just need to look at a regional school system where we got 10 or 12. Mm-hmm. And we can probably really, really cut those costs down. So those are things we can look at.
0: You can cut the cost down, but also what that does is the folks who are in the board office that wouldn't be when that does happen, put them back into the school system. That takes care of some of your teacher problems that have and stuff like
1: that.
0: And I'm not saying fire them. No, don't do that. But put them back into the position in the school system where they're teaching. Or they're administrating, whatever it is, because you've got good people at that level as well that, you know, could help that part of it out. So I think those are things that definitely could be taken a look at, I think.
1: Yeah, if we could just push this money down instead of it. Right now, our system in West Virginia is set up. We're one of only two states that do not let the counties fund themselves. So we're trying to figure out the statewide school aid formula, school funding formula. And we're one of only two states that does it that way, and neither state's doing very well educationally. So we've got to shove this money down to the school systems, the local systems, so that they can do a great job and get rid of this craziness at the top of the State Board of Education.
0: Well,
1: they're doing terrible.
0: I told you, though, too, from the standpoint of when it comes to that school aid formula, I know there was some talk in the House last year brought up some changes. It was not picked up in the Senate. That has got to change from the standpoint of that hasn't been changed in 40 years. Something's got to be done because you do not go through 40 years of working at a job and not ever get a raise or something changed. You got to figure that out. That has got to be, and I know there's other things that will pop up, and I will be preaching this when we get closer to this session. There has got to be something done with the school aid formula in this next session coming up because that has to be changed. With some things that are going on from that standpoint. Also, as I mentioned to you, and I told you, the Promise Scholarship, I know has nothing to do with the Hope Scholarship. I know it's two different things, but there was so much focus on the Hope Scholarship. And when I bring up that the Promise Scholarship is not dollar for dollar anymore, so, you know, in a lot of situations, and I use my personal example, situation as an example, because I know the situation. I know there's other ones out there just like it. My stepson's getting ready to go to Marshall. That Promise Scholarship does not pay for half of what the tuition is going to be at Marshall University. And that's a lot of kids that are being affected by that. And I know it's not going to high school, it's going to higher education, but that's got to be looked at as well. And you're the third politician that I've talked to who said, well, I didn't know that. Because I understand why, because it's in place, so you move on to different things, so you don't think about it, but nothing has been changed for that for years, and that's got to be looked at as well.
1: Yeah, I agree. Yeah, and we were speaking before we got on here about that, and you're right. I don't, that's something we'll take a look at, Fred. I was not aware that the funding had dropped to that level and compared to tuition. Of course, as we know, tuition keeps going up and up and up and up, and that's a whole separate issue.
0: Exactly.
1: But nevertheless, that's something we'll take a look at, and I'll do some digging into it.
0: So. Well, see, and like I said, I'm not coming at anybody. I'm not doing
1: it. Yeah, of course.
0: But I understand, but, you know, kind of like what I told you before, you're just kind of the guy I'm talking to about it. But I've talked to other folks as well, and it's the same issue that we just need to take a look at. And I think that's where we're at with that. And so, you know, like I said, I'm a big proponent of public education, man. I went to public schools, and I was fine. At least I think so.
1: Sure.
0: You know, so
1: yeah, absolutely.
0: But, you know.
1: And that's the whole thing about school choice is allowing parents and children to decide what's

0: best for them, because not one size fits all, that's for sure.
1: No, it's not. But I also have, and this is stuff we could talk about later on too, and get more detail. We say school choice, but then again, if a kid wants to go to a private school, which is fine, no problem. But if that public school is not offering everything academically that what a public school does, what kind of school choice is that? Because if a private school does not offer a class that a kid wants to take, they still have to go back to that public school to take that class, right?
0: Well, the good thing is, so the way the federal funding works, it's based on population census, not necessarily enrollment numbers.
1: Gotcha.
0: So when a kid says, "Hey, I decided to go to a private school," the state portion of that $4,500 or $5,000 mm-hmm. goes with the child to pay their tuition at the private school, mm-hmm. but the $9,000+ of federal money stays with that public school. Mm-hmm. So effectively, they keep that money, but they don't really have to teach a student to get it.
1: Yeah.
0: So it's not really the Hope Scholarship's not taken away from the school system, you know. That $9,000 of free money they get for every person that lives in the area, whether they go there or not, more than covers those sort of situations.
1: Well, I'm saying that from that standpoint, I'm not against the Hope Scholarship at all. I'm not against it.
0: I know that.
1: What I want to see happen is the same amount of passion that's put into the Hope Scholarship gets put into the public education, whether it's the Promise Scholarship, whether it's the School Aid Formula. There has got to be a way that we all work together with both. Or what's going to happen, one or both is going to fail at some point.
0: Right.
1: We have to work together to where everything is going the same. I want to see that same kind of passion that was put into the Hope Scholarship with the $300 million to fund it. I want to see that same passion put into Promise Scholarship. I want to see that same passion put into changing the school aid formula. That's what I want to see. And that's what's going to be very interesting to me when we get to that session. That's what I want to see, because I think everything can work together. I really do believe that, and everybody can be happy with it. Well, not everybody. You're not going to make everybody happy with anything.
0: But that's
1: where I'm coming from. That's just my personal feeling on it.
0: Well, here's the problem we have. Again, back to West Virginia being an outlier. Again, there's all the other states, 48 of them. There's oversight over the Board of Education, mm-hmm. State Board of Education. In West Virginia, that is not true. Mm-hmm. As part of our Constitution, back when it was written in, that they would have their own oversight. And so that's been interpreted by the courts already. There's challenges to that, because really, like, we need elected officials that people select to go represent them to be able to have oversight of the State Board of Education. Right now, they're a fourth branch of government.
1: Yeah.
0: And so we can fix the school funding, but what happens is we still don't have the oversight of how a lot of those dollars are spent, what's being taught, the types of policies that are in place. There's certain things we can change, like we mentioned that instructional hours versus day.
1: Yeah.
0: So we're trying to fix the things we can, but unfortunately, because of the situation, the State Board of Education just gives us the stiff arm, and they keep doing the same lousy things, and they fight the oversight so that we can help fix the system.
1: Yeah. I was thinking about this. One thing I would like to do at some point, I don't know when this could happen, I want to get a bunch of people in here and have this conversation. You know, get politicians in here, get you, get whoever, get somebody from the school board to come in. I think we need to have these conversations and put everything out there for folks to hear and listen to and talk about and try to work these things out. I just feel like, you know, we're not going to get anywhere unless we have those kind of conversations. It's just not going to happen. So I don't know.
0: 100%.
1: You know, maybe 100%. That's something, you know, we all can work on and try to come together with some things, and I don't know, have it somewhere if the studio's not big enough, which is a pretty big studio. But I mean, I don't know, man, there's certain things that just get passionate about, and this is one of those things for me. So, but anyway.
0: 100%. No, and I know you are, and you care about kids, and look what all you've done for the kids in this area, and your legacy here with being involved with high school sports and being involved in the lives of these kids. So I love your passion, Fred, and you've done tremendous things.
1: Well, I appreciate that.
0: I think there's a middle ground. We just got to find it.
1: Yeah.
0: Hopefully one of these days we'll find that sweet spot. And really, I'll say it one more time. We have to get oversight over the State Board of Education, because they're just out of control right now. Just, again, not serving our students the way they deserve to be served.
1: All right. I did not

0: need to spend this much time talking about it. But I told you before I might go on a little bit of a tangent. Real quick before we let you go so you can enjoy your breakfast. Anything going on with economic development here in this area that you can bring up? I know there's been talk about, you know, data centers and things like that. Anything that you can give us as far as when we start moving forward now?
1: Yeah, so there's a lot going in Raleigh County and Wyoming and a little bit of Fayette County. Mm-hmm. So

0: That's in Spain. So it's 11 confirmed cases so far.
1: Given the long incubation period of the virus, it's possible we might see more cases in the coming weeks.
0: But World Health Organization Director Dr. Tedros Ghebreyesus still maintains Hantavirus is not like the COVID spread and the risk of a big outbreak is low. 18 Americans taken off the ship remain quarantined. None of those in Nebraska have symptoms. One in Atlanta did. 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
0: Stocks are falling this morning. The Dow is dropping 337 points. The Nasdaq is down from yesterday's record high close, losing about 220 points. The S&P 500 down 41. We mentioned oil prices rising. WTI back over 101 bucks a barrel. But at the gas pump, a bit of relief from the price surge. A 2-cent drop this morning. AAA's national average for regular $4.50 per gallon. The president is considering suspending the federal gasoline tax, something Congress would need to approve. Interior Secretary Doug Burgum tells Fox.
6: One of many ideas that President Trump and the Trump administration is pursuing. But again, we should just start with the fact that the U.S. right now is the most energy secure, most energy affordable nation in the world.
0: Suspending that federal tax would save us 18 cents per gallon on gas, 24 cents on diesel, which costs a lot more right now. Its AAA average is $5.64 a gallon. There's an update on Jerome Powell's potential replacement leading the Fed.
7: The Senate votes 49-44 to end debate on Kevin Warsh's nomination to the Federal Reserve Board of Governors. Chris Coons and John Fetterman were the only two Democrats voting to advance the nomination. No Republican voted against it. The Senate votes next on whether to approve Warsh for a 4-year term as a Fed governor, then confirm his role as Fed chair. Jerome Powell's term as chair ends Friday, although he'll remain on the board, a longtime target of President Trump's attacks for not pushing interest rates lower. Warsh says he's made no promises to the president about how he'll manage monetary policy. Chris Foster, Fox News.
0: In the NBA, the Thunder roll.
8: There's the buzzer, and the Thunder have won and swept and are headed to the Western Conference Finals.
0: Oklahoma City beat and eliminated the LA Lakers 115-110 on Amazon Prime Video, keeping the defending champions undefeated in the playoffs this year. In the East, Cleveland beat Detroit 112-103 to tie that series 2-2. In the NHL playoffs, Colorado beat Minnesota 5-2, giving the Avalanche a 3-1 series lead. I'm Dave Anthony. This is Fox News.
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11: 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Mostly sunny today, high 72. Clear tonight, low 51. Wednesday, rain with scattered showers and thunderstorms. Some rainfall heavy at times with strong gusty winds. High tomorrow, 67. Thursday, cloudy, slight chance of rain, high 55. Friday, clouds and sunshine, high near 70. It's Metro News AccuWeather on the WJLS News Network.
12: It's primary election day across the state of West Virginia. Coming up, we'll tell you what is happening, what to expect, and what you might not be watching. All of that coming up over the course of the next 2 hours. It's Metro News Talk Line. We are underway.
13: Do not attempt to change the station. 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

0: independently. Endorsed by law enforcement, he stands with those who protect and serve. Because when courts uphold the law, criminals are held accountable and communities are safer. For Justice Titus, it's personal.
1: I'm Justice Gerald Titus. I spent my career upholding the rule of law. I was born here, raised here, and now my wife and I are raising our family in West Virginia. We need judges who are fair and apply the laws written and protect the rights of all our citizens.
0: Vote to keep conservative Justice Gerald Titus on the West Virginia Supreme Court. 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

0: Hey, folks. Bobby Pruitt here, former Marshall University football coach. I've been around a lot of great athletes from across southern West Virginia, folks who work hard, stick together, and know how to win. And I'll tell you, we've got leaders cut from that same cloth. State Senators Roland Roberts and Mark Maynard are two of the best we've got, hands down. They're honest, they care about people, and they know how to get things done. They stand up for our kids, veterans, emergency workers, and the folks who make our community strong. And they never forget our roots. Roland Roberts and Mark Maynard are strong supporters of our coal miners and energy workers. I was raised in southern West Virginia and want what's best for my home. Roland Roberts and Mark Maynard are my friends and will do us proud. On May 12th, vote Roland Roberts and Mark Maynard for State Senate.
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5: Welcome back to Metro News Midday on this primary election day. It's May 12th, 2026. 1,696 precincts opened their doors this morning, and joining us now to tell us if they opened on time, Secretary of State Chris Warner. How'd it go this morning?
6: Well, first of all, happy birthday, Amanda, happy election day to Dave. everything has gone great so far. I don't know that we've had any complaints that couldn't be handled just while we were on the phone with whoever might have been calling in. So hopefully we have a continuation of the increased turnout from early voting to today. And this is finally the time when the people get to speak up. We've heard from the candidates, but now it's time for the citizens to be heard.
5: Absolutely. So, yeah, we've definitely heard from the candidates, that's for sure. Bit. I don't think I got one mailer. One day I got like six mailers, and then I noticed they were all addressed to my neighbor. So I just walked.
6: I just walked
5: him over to his mailbox. Anyway, they must know what I do for a living. But anyways, I feel as though, based on the numbers, it is not a feeling. It's just looking at what you've sent out, that early voting maybe got off to a slow start, but then kind of like the pedal hit the metal.
6: Yeah, it seems like the last 2 days is when the larger numbers showed up, and that showed out on the early voting totals for the 10-day span. So, again, hopefully we have the same sort of result today.
5: All right, so you are on the ground today because we're talking about the fact that there are election observers, there are 25 investigators, but you are among the staff that's out there checking in all 55 counties.
6: Yeah, we're in Cabell County right now. I've probably been to seven different precincts in Kanawha and Cabell, and now we're going to hit Putnam County after Cabell County. So we actually have a total of 265 statewide, Amanda. 250 of those are from the Fusion Liaison Officer group that is checking in and letting us know how things are going, plus 15 of our staff are out and about. But we've got every county covered, and we're trying to hit as many different precincts just to make sure.

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1: Hey folks, Bobby Pruitt here, former Marshall University football coach. I've been around a lot of great athletes from across southern West Virginia. Folks who work hard, stick together, and know how to win. And I'll tell you, we've got leaders cut from that same cloth. State Senators Roland Roberts and Mark Maynard are two of the best we've got, hands down. They're honest, they care about people, and they know how to get things done. They stand up for our kids, veterans, emergency workers, and the folks who make our community strong. And they never forget our roots. Roland Roberts and Mark Maynard are strong supporters of our coal miners and energy workers. I was raised in southern West Virginia and want what's best for my home. Roland Roberts and Mark Maynard are my friends and will do us proud. On May 12th, vote Roland Roberts and Mark Maynard for State Senate.
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0: He has pleaded not guilty to charges and requested a jury trial. Jared Max, Fox News.
1: A few days after the crash, the judge had approved a Woods request to travel out of the county for comprehensive inpatient treatment. Rain could help firefighters in South Florida.
2: There are two active wildfires in South Florida. The Max Road Fire and the Broward County Everglades, the larger of the two, burning more than 17 square miles with a 60% containment reported. Firefighters are working to keep those flames away from residential areas. People are told to be ready to leave if necessary and stay inside if smoke makes breathing difficult.
1: Fox's Chris Foster. The other fire near Florida City is 50% contained. Stocks are lower. The Nasdaq's down 496. I'm Lisa Brady, Fox News.
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19: Welcome back to the show. It is 1:45. Republican Party Chair, we just heard from him, Josh Holstein, joining us in studio now. The Democrat Party Chair, Mike Pushkin. How you doing, my friend?
20: I'm doing well.
19: Doing better if I turn your microphone on.
20: Yeah. Well, I mean, some people might.
19: Six years, yeah. I've been trying to shut you up, and who knew it was just
20: a button, right?
19: A simple
20: in front of
19: on and off button.
20: Yeah, you could hit mute the whole time.
19: I didn't know.
20: I'm doing well. Good to see you.
19: Yeah. Did you hear the interview I just did with your counterpart on the Republican side?
20: I heard enough. I heard enough.
19: Okay. Well, comment.
20: Well, I mean, obviously, there's a civil war going on the other side, and he's presiding over it right mm-hmm. now, and it's getting very ugly. And millions of dollars are being wasted on these attack ads, and nobody over there is talking about the issues. Instead, they're talking about a bunch of non-issues instead of talking about, you know, getting water to parts of the state that don't have water, instead of getting people access to health care if they need to see a doctor, about providing child care to working families, about fixing our roads and improving our schools, all the stuff that about the price of gas, which is you know, really putting a strain on people. I see now that, you know, even President Trump is following the what the West Virginia Democrats have been calling for, and just wanting to suspend the gas tax to give mm-hmm. people some mm-hmm. relief over a problem that he started.
19: And House Minority Leader Hornbuckle on the show yesterday.
20: Oh, good.
19: And
20: good.
19: He talked about that, because I guess you guys got interims coming up. But it's not the full legislative body. It's just the House, right? It's coming in for interims.
20: I believe so. I think it is just the House.
19: Yeah, but
20: so.
19: he wants it at some point, if not then, at some point to be. I mean, we don't know that we'll be looking at this.
20: They.

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4: 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We'll get to Open Line West Virginia. What's on your mind? You got election stories for me? Did you go vote today? Maybe you did early voting. You want to tell us, oh, that was great. It was terrible. 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Well, if it's terrible, then you need to contact the county clerk's office or the secretary of state's office. But either way, you can call me at 1-800-765-TALK. You want to give me predictions?

0: threw it out there for you to weigh in on the election if you want to. 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If you voted on this election day, polls open at 6:30 this morning. Will remain open until 7:30 tonight. Or maybe if you early voted, what was it like? Everything going as it should? With lines, were there long lines? Were there no lines at all? You just walked right in. What were the poll workers eating? Because let me tell you, I was joking about this earlier in the show with Secretary of State Chris Warner, but as somebody who used to cover elections, I'll tell you, it's a long day, but you won't starve to death in a polling place because they've always got food. Now, I don't think that you're, as a voter, you're supposed to partake in the food, but I'm just saying. I'm just saying, everything from pizza to pinto beans to pies, all the peas, they have it all at your local polling place. We'll have all the coverage of the elections tonight. 7:06 is your start time. We got crews in Morgantown. We got people in all 55 county courthouses. We got folks here in Charleston. Local elections all around the state of West Virginia. There's a lot of municipal elections. There are, of course, you know about the races in the House of Delegates and Senate, but there's other things such as Board of Education, county commission races, mayoral races, as I said, all that being covered tonight, and we will cover it for you on air and online, WVMetroNews.com, the single most accurate election numbers anywhere at WVMetroNews.com. 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We'll take a break and come back after this.
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3: Hey folks, Bobby Pruitt here, former Marshall University football coach. 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

0: I'm sure it'll be better. I was not aware of that. Tech says, where's Congresswoman Carol Miller been? She's been totally missing this entire election cycle. Last she gave any interview was last July. Then she told the media she didn't know about the water issues in southern West Virginia. I've seen a couple television commercials for Carol Miller, but I haven't seen. I know that she's always welcome on this show, but I can tell you, unless I'm wrong, I don't think she's ever done Metro News Midday, which goes back to last March. And my local show in Charleston, which airs 9 to 10 on our flagship WCHS, I think she's been on one time. But, you know, she's always welcome. Text, I hate that gas prices are as high as they are, but something has to be done with Iran. I'm willing to pay a little more at the pump for my country. Are you? Producer Stephanie tells me that Carol Miller was on this show at one point. Okay, I stand corrected. She was on Midday once. So I'm one for one with Congresswoman Carol Miller. She was on my local show in Charleston once, and she was on Metro News Midday one time. Somebody sent me a picture of a mask and said the last remnants of COVID, says the texter. It just seems to me like that was like a lifetime ago when we were all like wearing masks. And I do hear people say when the world was all shut down, well, some of us work no matter what. my world never shut down. I didn't miss a single day of work, but I was fortunate enough to be in that position. Matter of fact, we probably worked harder during COVID. 1-800-765-TALK is the phone number. Text 304-TALK-304. Texas, way to go, Melody Potter, a voice of reason. I referenced this earlier. The former state Republican Party chair, Melody Potter, did a, I don't want to call it an op-ed. I saw it on Facebook. I don't know if that's where it originated. I don't know where she, like Mike Stewart yesterday, who we had on the show, was basically saying that they were very disappointed in the current Republican Party, or at least in this election cycle. Tex said, asked Mike what he thinks Chris Pratt means in his ads when he wants to crush the woke trans DEI left. Does that mean the GOP prefers sleep cis white right? Says the texter. Tex, need to ask the people that asked that if their parents were related. When I said that about people asking about was somebody vaccinated, that's what they are referring to. Tex, I remember my mom coming into my school to vote on the old voting machines with levers when I was in gym class. The machines were in the ground level basement entrance right off the gym. We always got off election day. But remember, I'm from Logan County, which man, that's a busy day in the liquor industry, or at least it was then. 243, open line, West Virginia. We will take a break and come back after this.
1: 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Metro News, the voice of West Virginia.
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2: 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Partly cloudy skies this evening with mostly cloudy skies overnight, low near 50. Tomorrow, showers starting early in the morning with some showers and thunderstorms throughout the day, high 64. Thursday, cooler with showers and spots, high 50. Friday, it's going to be partly sunny, high 68. And then Saturday, a couple of showers in the evening, some thunderstorms as well, high 81.

0: Blunted the popularity of spice boost filled cakes, and soon the election cake's alcohol content and bread like texture belong to an earlier era. So today, when you go cast your vote, just know somewhere out there, a woman in 1787 stayed up all night baking a 12-pound spiced rum cake to make sure you would vote.
1: Okay, I have two things to this.
0: Okay.
1: Number one, only 12 eggs?
0: Yeah, right.
1: There was how many pounds? Quarts, was it 30 like, quarts of flour that
0: yeah,
1: was?
0: Yeah,
1: that,
0: yeah.
1: And only a dozen eggs?
0: But yeah, 10 pounds of butter.
1: Well, okay, maybe that makes up for it then. The other thing, I don't know why, but this immediately made me think of Afro Man and Lemon Pound Cake.
0: Nice.
1: I don't know why.
0: Nice. What were you going to say, Ryan?
2: I was going to say, wouldn't eggs be like smaller back then?
0: Could be. Yeah, I don't know. Were they smaller or bigger? I don't know.
2: I would think smaller because...
1: I have to ask the chicken.
2: Yeah.
0: The unsteroided chickens?
2: Industrial farming hadn't existed back then.
0: Yeah, but it makes you wonder if maybe they could have been much larger because they had more room and like you know, the environmental pressures. I have no
1: free range chickens.
0: Yeah, I guarantee we have somebody that's like an expert on chickens listening. So just shoot me a text and let me know. 304-825-5304. While you're at it, let me know what kind of amusement park you would build if you had unlimited funds at technology. 304-825-5304. That's a Selengo Law question of the day. We're going to go ahead and take a break. When we come back, news should be down here. We'll get a quick news update before we go to the bottom of the hour. We'll be back right after this. 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
4: I'm Justice Gerald Titus. 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
3: Vote to keep conservative Justice Gerald Titus on the West Virginia Supreme Court. 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

0: West Virginia Metro News. I'm Jack Carlson. Voting continues across the state until 7:30 tonight. Monongalia County Clerk Carrie Blaney reports no problems at the polls, even with the closed Republican primary and photo ID requirement.
1: We did not experience any issues with either situation during early voting, and I've not had any issues been brought to my attention.
0: Putnam County Clerk Brian Woods says the day started well.
2: Early poll worker jitters, you know, just wanted to make sure they're doing it correct and stuff like that. But we got through that wave of early questions just to make sure they're doing it properly.
0: Meanwhile, U.S. Senator Shelley Moore

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9: Hey folks, Bobby Pruitt here, former Marshall University football coach. I've been around a lot of great athletes from across southern West Virginia, folks who work hard, stick together, and know how to win. And I'll tell you, we've got leaders cut from that same cloth. State Senators Roland Roberts and Mark Maynard are two of the best we've got, hands down. They're honest, they care about people, and they know how to get things done. They stand up for our kids, veterans, emergency workers, and the folks who make our communities strong. And they never forget our roots. Roland Roberts and Mark Maynard are strong supporters of our coal miners and energy workers. I was raised in southern West Virginia and want what's best for my home. Roland Roberts and Mark Maynard are my friends and will do us proud. On May 12th, vote Roland Roberts and Mark Maynard for State Senate.
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12: 12 minutes to the top of the hour. It is 3:48. You're listening to the Metro News Hotline. I'm Dale Cooper. Thanks for tuning in on this Voting Tuesday, the Tuesday in which you vote. Just in case you forgot or you haven't heard it enough, you still have plenty of time until, 7:30, I think, to go out there and get the vote. So get your vote on today if you haven't already. Matt Murphy is joining me today as well, and I got a couple things to go over here, Matt. First thing I wanted to talk about for just a second, there's a guy by the name of David Rush in Boise, Idaho, who he was playing pickleball a couple weekends ago. I don't know if it was a couple weekends ago. It was sometime within the last year, I guess, and ran across an entry on one of his favorite websites, and he was like, oh, I should take advantage of that. And it led him to balancing a skateboard on his chin for a little over an hour. Can you guess what he might have been perusing that gave him the inspiration to balance a skateboard on his chin for a little over an hour to make a record?
13: Has to be something with Guinness.
12: It is a Guinness Book of World Records. Yes.
13: Yeah.
12: So apparently, and this is my ignorant showing because I just think it's so silly I don't really look, they have unattended categories in Guinness. So they'll have a category, and apparently somebody came up with the category of balancing a skateboard on your chin.
13: Yeah.
12: And there was no record holder.
13: Of course not.
12: But who comes up with these ideas?
13: You know,
12: I mean, do they have writers that do this?
13: I'm a little suspect of something here. Whenever Weekly brings this stuff up, you detest Guinness World Record stuff. This is 2 days in a row. Maybe even three. You may have mentioned something about a world record last Friday as well.
12: It might have been. I don't mean to beat the dead horse on this, but the story about this, it's a theme of the show, right? Because I wanted to get...
13: Well, sure.
12: I sort of wanted to get to the genesis of this particular story.
13: I think you like this.
12: I like not liking it.
13: I think you
12: Does
13: like
12: that make
13: it.
12: Sense?
13: I think you like liking it, and you just don't want anyone to believe it.
12: Listen to my argument. Listen to what I'm talking about here. Okay, so this guy was just out randomly playing pickleball one day,
13: yep.
12: Comes across this entry, and is like, oh, I can do this on my break. So during his hour break from pickleball, he just goes out and sets this record. How important could that record possibly be if it took no prep, didn't even know it existed, and you're in the middle of a whole other opportunity or activity, and you went out and broke?

0: But I kind of like doing this. You were born in the
1: 80s?
0: 83. 83. So in the 80s, for boys.
1: I'll tell you what the number one name is because I have it.
0: It's yours. It's third, actually.
1: Oh, well, there we go.
0: So it's Michael, Christopher, Matthew, Joshua, David, James, Daniel, Robert, John, and Joseph. Man, that's a whole service department of a car dealership.
1: That's exactly how you get the Dave Network on Metro News.
0: Yeah, that's true. For women, Jessica, Jennifer, Amanda, Ashley, Sarah, Stephanie, Melissa, Nicole, Elizabeth, we got to go and take a break. We'll be back after this. 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
3: A mullet man is facing charges after a reported domestic incident over the weekend. Police say officers with the Mullins Police Department responded Sunday to speak with a woman who reported an alleged altercation involving her husband, identified as Terry White. According to the complaint, the woman told officers she had just returned home after taking children to school when an argument started. During the dispute, she alleges White threw a soda on her, shoved her to the floor, and punched her before she was able to get away from the home. Officers noted the woman's hair was still wet with what she said was soda. Police later went to the residence with the victim, where Terry White was located and taken into custody. He's been charged with domestic battery. Two members of the Wyoming County Board of Education are apologizing following a heated exchange during Monday night's board meeting. Board members Michael Pritchard and Dr. Doug Lester both released public statements acknowledging their conduct during the several-minute argument. Pritchard said he regretted disrupting the meeting and distracting from the work of the school system, adding he plans to move forward in a move respectful and professional manner. Lester also apologized, saying his actions did not reflect the professionalism expected from a board member and admitted he should have shown greater restraint. Board President Alan Stiltner also addressed the incident, saying the behavior did not reflect the professionalism and respect the community expects from the Board of Education. Stiltner says the board remains committed to keeping the focus on Wyoming County students and schools. Polls will open across West Virginia Tuesday morning for the state's primary election, with voting hours set from 6:30 a.m. until 7:30 p.m. Election officials are encouraging voters to confirm their polling place before heading out and to bring proper identification if required. The West Virginia Secretary of State's office says first-time voters in the state or first-time voters in their county who have not previously voted in a federal election must present valid identification at the polls. Secretary of State Chris Warner says more than 67,000 ballots were cast during the early voting period, which is an increase of more than 8% compared to the 2022 primary election. Tuesday's election is also the first West Virginia primary in 25 years where only registered Republicans may vote in the Republican primary after the party officially closed its primary to unaffiliated voters last year. Poll workers say assistance will be available for anyone needing help casting their ballot. WVU Tech has officially named Corey Akert as the permanent head coach of the Golden Bears men's basketball program, removing the interim tag after last season. Akert, a Beckley native, spent several years as assistant coach before taking over the program last year. During his time on staff, the Golden Bears recorded 96 wins. In his first season as interim head coach, Akert guided WVU Tech to an 11-16 record. Akert says he believes the Golden Bears are continuing to move in the right direction as the program develops local talent and builds its foundation. And don't forget, complete election night results coming up from the Metro News Radio Network beginning at 7:06 election night here on the WJLS News Network. That's your news update. I'm Fred Persinger II.
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2: President Trump heads to China. I'm Lisa Brady, Fox News, and what he says will be a great meeting that both he and President Xi are looking forward to. Also telling reporters before leaving the White House, he doesn't need Xi's intervention with Iran.
3: Their military is gone. It's wiped out. And we're only going to make a good deal. And we'll see what happens.
2: He predicts victory over Iran one way or the other and says it'll be good for both the American and Iranian people. Also predicting again that prices will go down once the conflict ends after consumer prices hit a three-year high.
4: Inflation rose last month. It was expected to increase, but the annual pace was even hotter than anticipated. The consumer price index rose 0.6% from March to April, up 0.4% for core CPI, excluding food and energy.
2: Fox's Jenny Cosola. Year over year at 3.8%. Democrats calling that evidence of a failing economic agenda.

Skies this evening with mostly cloudy skies overnight, low near 50. Tomorrow, showers starting early in the morning with some showers and thunderstorms throughout the day, high 64. Thursday, cooler with showers and spots, high 50. Friday, it's going to be partly sunny, high 68. And then Saturday, a couple of showers in the evening, some thunderstorms as well, high 81.

0: amusement park.
1: Yes.
0: That was your question today. I would like some sort of an amusement park that centers around like the NFL Combine.
1: Nice.
0: Or something along those lines. And I would like them to come up with technology that easily measures these guys, so you get the correct measurement based. You know, because right now all the big talks about the Senior Bowl and the Shrine Bowl and how the measurements are different at the pro days and all. So my theme park would be related around technology that gives you proper measurements of guys.
1: Man, that is perfect. That is right in your lane, man. That is perfect.
0: A little nerdy, but I'll leave you with that. All right.
1: I like that.
0: You and Matt have a great week. Thanks for having me on.
1: We sure will, Dave. Thanks a bunch. That's Dave Bryan from Steelers Depot. Man, where you get some of the best NFL and Steelers coverage that you can find, that's SteelersDepot.com. They also have a great podcast you can listen to. 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Let's go ahead and take a break. We're going to do a little talking TV when we come back. 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
7: Hey folks, Bobby Pruitt here, former Marshall University football coach. 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
13: Bobby Pruitt here, former Marshall University football coach. I've been around a lot of great athletes from across southern West Virginia, folks who work hard, stick together, and know how to win. 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State Senators Roland Roberts and Mark Maynard are two of the best we've got, hands down. 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On May 12th, vote Roland Roberts and Mark Maynard for state senate.
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1: A mullet man is facing charges after a reported domestic incident over the weekend. Police say officers with the Mullins Police Department responded Sunday to speak with a woman who reported an alleged altercation involving her husband, identified as Terry White. According to the complaint, the woman told officers she had just returned home after taking children to school when an argument started. During the dispute, she alleges White threw a soda on her, shoved her to the floor, and punched her before she was able to get away from the home. Officers noted the woman's hair was still wet with what she said was soda. Police later went to the residence with the victim, where Terry White was located and taken into custody. He's been charged with domestic battery. Two members of the Wyoming County Board of Education are apologizing following a heated exchange during Monday night's board meeting. Board members Michael Pritchard and Dr. Doug Lester both released public statements acknowledging their conduct during the several-minute argument. Pritchard said he regretted disrupting the meeting and distracting from the work of the school system, adding he plans to move forward in a move respectful and professional manner. Lester also apologized, saying his actions did not reflect the professionalism expected from a board member and admitted he should have shown greater restraint. Board President Alan Stiltner also addressed the incident, saying the behavior did not reflect the professionalism and respect the community expects from the Board of Education. Stiltner says the board remains committed to keeping the focus on Wyoming County students and schools. Polls will open across West Virginia Tuesday morning for the state's primary election, with voting hours set from 6:30 a.m. until 7:30 p.m. Election officials are encouraging voters to confirm their polling place before heading out and to bring proper identification if required. The West Virginia Secretary of State's office says first-time voters in the state or first-time voters in their county who have not previously voted in a federal election must present valid identification at the polls. Secretary of State Chris Warner says more than 67,000 ballots were cast during the early voting period, which is an increase of more than 8% compared to the 2022 primary election. Tuesday's election is also the first West Virginia primary in 25 years where only registered Republicans may vote in the Republican primary after the party officially closed its primary to unaffiliated voters last year. Poll workers say assistance will be available for anyone needing help casting their ballot. WU Tech has officially named Corey Akard as the permanent head coach of the Golden Bears men's basketball program, removing the interim tag after last season. Akard, a Beckley native, spent several years as assistant coach before taking over the program last year. During his time on staff, the Golden Bears recorded 96 wins. In his first season as interim head coach, Akard guided WU Tech to an 11-16 record. Akard says he believes the Golden Bears are continuing to move in the right direction as the program develops local talent and builds its foundation. And don't forget, complete election night results coming up from the Metro News Radio Network beginning at 7:06 election night here on the WJLS News Network. That's your news update. I'm Fred Persinger II.

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2: Six minutes

0: these guys are some of the most vicious competitors on the landscape, and they get into baseball, and all of a sudden they want to be communists. And I don't buy that attitude at all. So you mentioned the Pirates. Frame it a different way. The Pirates, you mentioned gate receipts. The Pirates cover their payroll with the local revenue-sharing money they get from Yankees and Dodgers and whoever. And everything. So they're not even paying their players. Everybody else is paying their players.
1: That's crazy to think about. And something to keep in mind, we're not, let's enjoy the season first as much as possible. December is a little ways away, but just a primer. Maybe we'll have Joe back on to give a perspective on this as we get a little closer to those dates, because I think it's important to understand exactly what's going on here and not just all those players are whiny because they don't make much money. There is so much more that's going on in baseball than that.
0: I think the owners are whining because they also make pretty good money.
1: Yeah, I kind of agree with you there, Joe. Joe, I really appreciate you coming back on the airwaves with us here. It's been too long since we talked. Thanks so much for coming back on today.
0: Thanks, Coop. Take care.
1: All right, man. Thanks a lot. That's Joe Sheehan from the Joe Sheehan Newsletter. I'm serious. That is one of the best premium newsletters I've ever subscribed to. You should check it out if you're a fan of baseball and data, because Joe does a great job. One of the originals. Let's take a break. We'll be back with In or Out right after this.
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4: Hey, folks, Bobby Pruitt here, former Marshall University football coach. I've been around a lot of great athletes from across southern West Virginia, folks who work hard, stick together, and know how to win. And I'll tell you, we've got leaders cut from that same cloth. State Senators Roland Roberts and Mark Maynard are two of the best we've got, hands down. They're honest, they care about people, and they know how to get things done. 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Roland Roberts and Mark Maynard are strong supporters of our coal miners and energy workers. I was raised in southern West Virginia and want what's best for my home. Roland Roberts and Mark Maynard are my friends and will do us proud. On May 12th, vote Roland Roberts and Mark Maynard for state senate.
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0: Commerce, Coca-Cola, Little General, Michelob Ultra, and WJLS. 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
2: It is about 5:27. 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Let's get into In or Out. We don't have much time to play it. Luckily, it's just a two-man bobsled, though, so Matt and I will get through this pretty quick. We have three categories: food, gut reaction, and celebrity. We'll start with food. The Kraft Mac and Cheese Chicken Ramen. Two iconic brands are joining forces to deliver the mac and cheese flavor we didn't know we needed, according to Kraft's Instagram account. The new limited edition Kraft Mac and Cheese Chicken Ramen flavor has started landing at stores nationwide. Matt, now this is macaroni and cheese that's chicken ramen flavored. My wife actually wanted the other, ramen flavored like macaroni and cheese, which just sounds like macaroni and cheese to me. But anyway, chicken ramen flavored mac and cheese, in or out?
3: I don't know if at the age of 42 that I should, but 13-year-old me would have so been in on this. So for that former version of myself, I will be in.
2: Nice. My daughter was really into K-pop Demon Hunters, of course.
3: Of course.
2: And it made her start using chopsticks. And I'm very, very good at using chopsticks. And so I taught her, and she picked it up in no time. She's like an 8-year-old, and she can eat anything with chopsticks now. It's pretty amazing. So she likes her ramens with, she likes to eat ramens and use her chopsticks. So I'll be in for that. I think that she might actually like to have that. And for gut reaction, Lego just revealed an 8,278-piece Minas Tirith set, bigger than the Millennium Falcon. This is tribute to Lord of the Rings collector's Lego set for Minas Tirith. It is an 8,278-piece set, including 10 mini figurines. Matt, what do you think about that giant of a Lego set?
3: 8,200 pieces.
2: 8,200 pieces, one of their biggest ever.
3: I hate to know how much that would cost. I really think this is the niche for Lego. It's cool stuff. Totally in on this.
2: Yeah, $649.99 would be your walkaway price for that kit.
3: Wow.
2: Pretty pricey for Legos. Not a kid's toy. These things are, if you've seen them, some of the Legos that they come with are just like microscopic. Yeah. They're very tiny, so they can make like rounded areas and stuff. Pretty amazing stuff, though. I'll be in on that. Pretty cool. Then finally, our celebrity, Red Hot Chili Peppers, sold their recorded music catalog to Warner Music Group for more than $300 million, completing the deal on Friday. The purchase encompasses 13 studio albums, and the transaction doubles the $150 million the band received in 2019 when they sold the publishing rights. Red Hot Chili Peppers, Matt, in or out?
3: What are they doing, trying to retire?
2: Maybe they should.
3: I love the band. I'm way in on them.
2: The good news is that they can buy plenty of shirts now. They can buy plenty of shirts. No reason to go shirtless. You can buy plenty of shirts. The Peppers recorded works generate $26 million annually and has been marketed since last year with a $350 million asking price, and they settled at $300 million. So I'll be in on RHCP as well. We got to take a break. We'll be back after this.
4: West Virginia Metro News. I'm Jack Carlson. 19 of the 34 state Senate seats are on the ballot today.
5: It's the Republican primary that's garnered the most attention. 16 of the 19 races in the GOP primary today are challenged races. The future control of the Senate is at stake today. There's been millions of dollars spent in these races, mostly on mailers. The most watched race is in Kanawha County, where former Senate Majority Leader Tom Tacubo is trying to hold off a challenge from former Delegate Chris Pritt. Governor Patrick Morrissey has gone after Greenbrier County State Senator Vince Deeds and backed his opponent Jonathan Comer. The winners today advance to face the Democrats in the fall election. I'm Jeff Jenkins, WVMetroNews.com.
4: Voting continues for two more hours statewide. Some Morgantown residents have already cast their ballots. First Ward resident Debbie West says she voted at Morgantown High School and it was quick and easy.
6: They were very sweet, very nice. I like that you have to show your driver's license or your ID. I think that's wonderful for the state to do.
4: We'll have you covered tonight with Metro News Decision 2026, comprehensive updates on the latest from state races. 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

0: In March 2024 in Lost Creek, if the judge accepts the plea, Hoffman will face life in prison with a chance for parole in 15 years. Two Detroit men have been sentenced for their role in distributing meth and fentanyl in Harrison County and the Shinston area. 24-year-old Taryn Gordon faces 14 years in prison. 23-year-old Devon Thompson faces over 3 years in jail. From the Metro News Anchor Desk, I'm Jack Carls.
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5:52, we'll be getting out of here very quickly. Going to blow this popsicle stand and get it ready for the serious news folks as they come in to do election coverage. That should be pretty good. One thing is kind of interesting that I just came across, so we'll have to ask Kristen Bird about this on Monday. Internet personality and second baseman for the Savannah Bananas, Jackson Olsen, is set to join Dancing with the Stars Season 35 as the third celebrity cast member.

0: hard, stick together, and know how to win. And I'll tell you, we've got leaders cut from that same cloth. State Senators Roland Roberts and Mark Maynard are two of the best we've got, hands down. They're honest, they care about people, and they know how to get things done. They stand up for our kids, veterans, emergency workers, and the folks who make our community strong. And they never forget our roots. Roland Roberts and Mark Maynard are strong supporters of our coal miners and energy workers. I was raised in southern West Virginia and want what's best for my home. Roland Roberts and Mark Maynard are my friends and will do us proud. On May 12th, vote Roland Roberts and Mark Maynard for State Senate.
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5: Sports Line on election night. Kyle, Greg, and Brad, we're going to clear out. And the word is we're going to be incredibly underdressed. The word is it's a coat and tie night for the guys doing the election coverage.
6: I'm just glad we got the full hour. I thought they'd try and big boys and come in and take half the show, so I'm just excited we're still on the air.
5: Well, the door's locked, so I'll get up and unlock the door here in just a little bit. But 304-TALK, 304, that is the text line. Texter says, great interview with the Glenville coach. Thanks for that, and good luck. Yeah, that was tremendous. And you can tell someone who has – a mix, obviously, of ability. She was a great player. She's got tremendous enthusiasm and charisma. I would imagine she's a tremendous recruiter.
6: Perfectly said. And I think you just look down the list of the players they have and the performances they put on, I think that answers the recruiting question. But yeah, she was tremendous. Great interview, and certainly looking forward to watching her team and all those MEC teams go at it this weekend.
5: 304 Talk, 304 Texter says, if the baseball team is indeed lucky enough to host a regional, the least West Virginia can do is set up some temporary bleachers and some portable bathrooms along the WVU Medicine Building parking lot to accommodate all the fans who will be watching from the hillside.
6: Stop it. We will take no questions on logistics for NCAA regionals. Did we not learn anything from Kansas?
5: Exactly.
6: Delete that text. Thank you, Texter, for your interest, but we will not be taking any logistical questions at this time.
5: Talk to us on Sunday.
6: Correct.
5: About that kind of stuff after after it's in the books. 304 Talk 304. Texter, you're going to love this one, Brad. Texter says, I looked ahead. All we need to do is win 16 more games and we win the Natty.
6: All right, stop it. Stop it.
7: That's a good one. I hadn't counted it up yet.
6: Of course. You got one Thursday night, Coach. I know you focus on Thursday evening.
5: Got to get the win Thursday. Texter says,
6: are you doing that game, by the way?
5: Yes.
6: So you're doing Thursday, Friday?
5: Saturday. I'm doing all three.
6: Oh, you got all three?
5: Yes.
6: Oh, big series for Wigs. All right, good.
5: Yeah,
6: I like it.
5: I'm obviously looking forward to that.
6: ESPN Plus, correct?
5: ESPN Plus. Tyler and I will be on Thursday, Friday, and Saturday.
6: Very good.
5: So thank you publicly for holding down the fort.
6: Yes. Are you joining us Thursday and Friday from the do we have time to get you in?
5: Maybe.
6: You can be tight.
5: Maybe.
7: Okay. 6:30.
5: 6:30 first start, but 6:06 for a couple of minutes, maybe.
6: You do five things at once all the time around here. You can easily do
5: this.
6: Yeah,
5: I was going to say, it's not a problem. As long as they do pre-record the open. So as long as that's done, then right, it shouldn't be a problem.
6: Good, put us down.
5: All right.
6: By the way, thanks for the on-air production meeting.
5: I'll let you know. 304 Talk 304. Again, this texter says 16 wins to the national championship, 3 against TCU. Assuming they're in first place going into the Big 12 tournament, not that hard, he says. It's not that hard to win a college baseball.
6: Just

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0: hard, stick together, and know how to win. And I'll tell you, we've got leaders cut from that same cloth. State Senators Roland Roberts and Mark Maynard are two of the best we've got, hands down. They're honest, they care about people, and they know how to get things done. They stand up for our kids, veterans, emergency workers, and the folks who make our community strong. And they never forget our roots. Roland Roberts and Mark Maynard are strong supporters of our coal miners and energy workers. I was raised in southern West Virginia and want what's best for my home. Roland Roberts and Mark Maynard are my friends and will do us proud. On May 12th, vote Roland Roberts and Mark Maynard for State Senate.
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0: Hey folks, Bobby Pruitt here, former Marshall University football coach. I've been around a lot of great athletes from across southern West Virginia. Folks who work hard, stick together, and know how to win. And I'll tell you, we've got leaders cut from that same cloth. State Senators Roland Roberts and Mark Maynard are two of the best we've got, hands down. They're honest, they care about people, and they know how to get things done. They stand up for our kids, veterans, emergency workers, and the folks who make our community strong. And they never forget our roots. Roland Roberts and Mark Maynard are strong supporters of our coal miners and energy workers. I was raised in southern West Virginia and want what's best for my home. Roland Roberts and Mark Maynard are my friends and will do us proud. On May 12th, vote Roland Roberts and Mark Maynard for State Senate.
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0: Hey folks, Bobby Pruitt here, former Marshall University football coach. I've been around a lot of great athletes from across southern West Virginia. Folks who work hard, stick together, and know how to win. And I'll tell you, we've got leaders cut from that same cloth. State Senators Roland Roberts and Mark Maynard are two of the best we've got, hands down. They're honest, they care about people, and they know how to get things done. 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Roland Roberts and Mark Maynard are strong supporters of our coal miners and energy workers. I was raised in southern West Virginia and want what's best for my home. Roland Roberts and Mark Maynard are my friends and will do us proud. On May 12th, vote Roland Roberts and Mark Maynard for State Senate.
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1: Hey, folks, stick together and know how to win. And I'll tell you, we've got leaders cut from that same cloth. State Senators Roland Roberts and Mark Maynard are two of the best we've got, hands down. They're honest, they care about people, and they know how to get things done. They stand up for our kids, veterans, emergency workers, and the folks who make our community strong. 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Roland Roberts and Mark Maynard are strong supporters of our coal miners and energy workers. I was raised in southern West Virginia and want what's best for my home. Roland Roberts and Mark Maynard are my friends and will do us proud. On May 12th, vote Roland Roberts and Mark Maynard for state senate.
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0: together and know how to win. And I'll tell you, we've got leaders cut from that same cloth. State Senators Roland Roberts and Mark Maynard are two of the best we've got, hands down. They're honest, they care about people, and they know how to get things done. They stand up for our kids, veterans, emergency workers, and the folks who make our community strong. And they never forget our roots. Roland Roberts and Mark Maynard are strong supporters of our coal miners and energy workers. I was raised in southern West Virginia and want what's best for my home. Roland Roberts and Mark Maynard are my friends and will do us proud. On May 12th, vote Roland Roberts and Mark Maynard for State Senate.
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